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0: BOC burning for you. And I would say Blue Oyster Cult wrote a few space songs in their time. And tonight, less than an hour from now, we're going to follow their lead and play an hour's worth of space songs on the 9 at 9 in honor of May the 4th. Star Wars fans, you know what I'm talking about, don't you? The rest of you, we'll bring you up to speed shortly. 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

0: We are so close to it, the 9 at 9, an hour's worth of space songs, as promised, including one of my personal favorites, and I'll let you guess which one, and I'll take your requests, too, so get them to me at Ultimate Classic Rock.
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0: The Space Cowboys, Steve Miller, and the Steve Miller Band here on our special May the 4th Be With You edition of the 9 and 9. Star Wars fans will know that this started in recent years on May the 4th, go figure. And it's a clever play on the whole Star Wars movie, May the 4th Be With You thing. So what we get from that is May the 4th Be With You. I love that. 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

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That is a really good one right there. That's a song that we have to play here in this hour on the 9 at 9. And here's another one that I consider essential. 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

0: When I was growing up, I owned the Star Wars trilogy early on as a Star Wars fan, and my sister did not like having the room next door to me because she got to hear the rumble of the Death Star a lot as I'd be watching the movies. And so when the noise of the Star Wars movies, whether it was the Death Star or whatever it is, got too loud, she would just start banging on the wall and yelling at me. And I'll never forget that as I watch the Star Wars movies now. Well, I've got my moon boots on, which might be going overboard just slightly, but I'll stop at nothing here on May 4th to make it the best hour of space songs anyone has ever heard. It's Ultimate Classic Rock, and this is the 9 at 9. 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

0: We had so much fun playing space songs in the last hour that we're going to do a couple more. We started with Jefferson Starship. And speaking of starships, prog rock gods, yes, have a song about a starship. And I think you might know it. This is Ultimate Classic Rock.
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0: Yes, recorded live in San Luis Obispo, California, Starship Trooper. And one more time, my friends, may the 4th be with you. 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

We've got our first request of the week from South Africa. And guess what? 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

Donnie Van Zandt and 38 Special. We will talk to Donnie's brother, Johnny, soon here on UCR. And speaking of good old Florida boys of rock and roll, here is this one from Mr. Tom Petty.

0: 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And here's another.
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0: 21B on the thruway, north to Lake George. 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
1: What is wrong with y'all?
2: I like to say things that make everyone else feel bad. When you're going to sell the old house and you got to remove the front ramp because grandma's doesn't need it anymore.
1: <I'm so sad.
3: French Stewart. No.
1: Star.
3: Starring Richard Kine as Star.
4: And French Stewart.
3: I'm done. Live!
4: Ah. Squirrels?
3: It's a whole herd of squirrels!
4: It's good.
1: Goats are f***ing weird.
2: They
1: I'm
2: are.
1: I'm so sick of them. Goats.
2: Yeah.
4: Goats.

0: have a bizarre theory that you've worked up in your head that really is based on no science, but you just feel like it's probably true. Everybody has those, right? The question is whether or not you can recognize them as being something for which there is no foundation of truth.
1: You talking like flat earth?
0: I could be, but I'm hoping it'll be things we haven't heard before.
1: Okay.
0: Like this one. My bizarre theory is that every disease is curable and the secrets are all found in the Amazon rainforest. We just haven't found them yet.
2: That's possible.
3: That's possible.
2: Doesn't science say that we've only discovered like 1/3 of the things that live on the planet or something like that?
0: Yeah.
2: Like just based on what we continue to find.
0: Well, even like what's the crab that we harvest its blood for and use it to develop antibiotics.
2: Mm-hmm.
0: How the hell did we figure that out? And how many more of those types of things that we can destroy over time are there?
1: Okay, if we're going to go off of that, then I believe that most diseases could be cured. Like, there's a cure for cancer. It's just being withheld.
0: You think it's being withheld?
1: I do.
0: For monetary reasons?
1: Yeah, of course, monetary gain.
2: A small number of people make a lot of money by people being sick.
1: Yep. I mean, that wouldn't be crazy.
2: No, that's not a wild theory.
0: It is hard not to buy it. At the very least, they may not have the cure, but they're not as interested in finding it as they are something that helps people deal with being sick because that never ends.
1: Right, keeps a lot of people in business.
0: Yeah.
2: Yeah.
0: My bizarre theory is that aliens are simply evolved humans from the future who have figured out time travel and they're in flying vehicles to visit the past.
2: Could be. I mean,
0: can't rule it up.
2: I mean, this isn't a wild theory. It's along the same lines, but mine is that humans are aliens.
0: Humans are aliens. Mm-hmm.
2: Like that's where we came from.
0: Do you believe that or you just think it's a fun thought?
2: There's a pretty strong part of me that believes that because of just, I've watched enough Ancient Aliens, but also, it's a lot of the different coincidences between like, hieroglyphics from Egypt and the Aztecs and like all these different places on Earth where they show these giants and it's like animal heads and it's like the same. And I don't know. There's just a lot. And there's so many things that we have that are unexplained. Like, how did humans figure out how to do that when we can't figure it out now with all the technology we have? Like, how the hell did they make the pyramids or how did they do this? And you go, there's theories, but nobody's positive. And you go, how can we not be positive?
0: Mm-hmm. You don't think we could build the pyramids now?
2: Oh, I don't know that we couldn't do it, but we have modern machines.
0: You said we can't figure out how to do it now.
2: I'm pretty sure we
0: can stack rocks.
2: No, we don't. We can't figure out how they managed to accomplish it.
0: Well, that is hard to understand. That is unbelievable, especially through generations.
1: And I don't think we could build them as good as they were.
2: And when you look at...
0: Don't you talk crap about our pyramid skills.
2: How precise they are in terms of like their positioning and everything else and how they'll point to this thing or that thing. And it's like they are perfect within microns. And they had no modern equipment. So, yes.
4: I think they did. They had modern equipment. We just haven't found it yet, right?
2: Yeah. That's what I mean. I think there was alien help.
0: I believe we still haven't discovered 80% of the oceans is the stat I've heard. So I'm certain there are more dollar generals down there because they're everywhere. Mm. That's possibly true.
1: Oh, yeah. Maybe there's a whole underwater civilization that we just don't know about.
5: Oh, yeah.
0: I mean,
5: there's got to be.
2: Like Aquaman?
0: There has to be.
2: Atlantis? Yeah.
5: Well, yeah.
1: If we're willing to believe that there are aliens flying around in spaceships coming from other planets, why is it so crazy to think that there's people living underwater that we just haven't found yet?
2: Yeah, we haven't charted a lot of the oceans.
0: It's not exactly hospitable conditions.
2: But they might
1: think space is?
2: Yeah.
0: No. No, but maybe another planet that is in the
1: habitable zone.
0: The habitable zone, maybe. Yeah.
2: Or maybe something that's living underwater isn't exactly human.
1: I always wonder about that, too, because they talk about the habitable zone and how, life couldn't survive in whatever area outside of the habitable zone. Well, yeah, our life couldn't.
2: Our
1: life couldn't. Mm-hmm. But there could be a species where they, breathe dirt.
0: And well, look at those... those fish that live in the deepest parts of the ocean,
1: right,
0: that are blind and can be in the... I remember seeing a story one time about these fish that hover near the vents of volcanoes at the deepest parts of the ocean, and the water coming out is above boiling. Mm-hmm. And they just sit in it, and they're like, fine. Every other fish becomes a fish fry for Lent.
4: Oh, my God. It's like a jacuzzi for them.
0: Yeah. Mm-hmm. Yeah. And that's cool. Where they thrive.
1: Sounds pretty nice.
0: So that's, yeah. I mean, that's an example of what you're talking about.
2: Yeah.
0: This one. I believe the current push to return to the office is 100% about restoring the values of commercial office buildings, not getting work back in.
4: Yeah.
0: Banks get 30% of their revenue from commercial real estate mortgage loans, mm-hmm. and those buildings being unvaluable is terrible.
2: Yeah.
4: Yep. Mm-hmm. Yeah, man, COVID pointed out something that the people have been saying for a long time. Why can't I work from home? Or why can't I do a half day in the office and then a half day at home? Now, like our job, that's not as easy. We made it happen when we needed to.
1: Yeah.
4: But it's significantly easier for us to be here. Same with like teachers or doctors. Like these things make sense. But people who just sit in an office, you're telling me that I can't do that at my house now that we have already tested and proven that we can? Why not? And that's the reason. That's got to be the reason.
0: I have a friend whose wife has worked for a company for 16 years. And she does like HR benefits stuff for them, but it's all paperwork, forms. Mm-hmm. Like there's no in-person form of it. It was hired as a stay-at-home job. Through that, she's had 4 and now 5 children. And after the 5th one was born, they called her and said, you'll need to return to the office now that COVID is over. Mm-hmm. And she said, I have literally never worked in the office. I've never had a key. I've never, nothing. And they said, everybody's coming back to the office. I'm like, well, that just makes no sense.
1: Yeah, yeah, especially for somebody who was never there in the first place.
0: Yep.
2: Yeah. That's the
0: this
2: whole
0: one.
2: Point of HR. They're supposed to be really hard to track down.
0: This one, hear me out. I have a theory that bald people and people with very little body hair are more highly evolved than hairy people. For thousands of years, we went from cavemen who were hairy to where we are now, and humans have been getting less and less hair every generation. So it stands to reason that the bald are highly evolved moments of people in our species. P.S. I have a lot of body hair as a female, so this does not benefit me. That's an interesting theory.
4: Yeah.
2: Yeah. I mean, maybe, you know, I guess we'd have to check those charts and IQ tests. I mean, maybe they are the smartest.
0: Ooh, here's one.
2: But they're also, usually they're villains, too, if they're really smart bald
1: That's
2: people.
1: True,
2: like
1: yeah.
2: Lex Luthor.
1: Jeff Bezos.
2: Jeffrey
1: Bezos.
2: Yeah.
0: Here's my fun theory, this person says, from the 931. Remember how everyone thought the Mayan calendar said the world would end around December 2012?
2: Yeah. They
0: That's about the time about they turned on the Hadron Collider at CERN. Mm-hmm.
5: My favorite
0: I think
5: one.
0: That threw us into an alternate universe. Somebody else wrote in and said, when they fired up the Hadron Collider, half of us went to another universe and half stayed here. And that's why it's so weird.
4: Okay.
1: My brother-in-law is a physicist, and I ask him about stuff like this all the time. Like, so are we in another dimension? And he just looks at me and he just shakes his head. He's like, I don't want to talk to you about this.
0: Oh, wow.
2: Yeah. And not even going to humor you.
0: No.
2: And how would he know?
1: Yeah, exactly.
2: I mean, there's a lot of things that physics hasn't told us yet or that we don't understand.
1: I forward him stuff that I see on Facebook all the time where it's a suggested page, like, you know, Oingo Boingo Physics. And I forwarded it to him. Like, they said that the world's going to end in like a week. Are they right? And he's like, God, not this again. Please stop.
0: This text, Hot Wings, Ancient Aliens is not only racist, but a gut punch to human ingenuity. I'm going to need more explanation on how the possibility of ancient aliens building stuff is racist against the human race.
2: I don't know. I mean,
0: I'll keep an open mind.
2: I guess I haven't watched enough episodes to have gotten to the racial part. I was just saying that I think that we are derived from aliens. But if you want to think
1: whatever,
2: that
1: racist.
2: That's interesting. Okay, that's an interesting theory that you have.
0: This one, all the secrets to the ancient marvels and the technologies of ancient civilizations that we can't figure out, like the pyramids, were lost when the Library of Alexandria was destroyed, this person says.
5: I don't know if that's just a theory. I'm pretty sure that's like fact.
0: That would make sense.
2: Could be.
0: It would make all the sense in the world.
5: Yeah.
0: It's a pretty big thing.
2: I do often wonder like how many, like what if like our planet, this globe, has had like 19 versions of us and that enough happens that through the sands of time that it's just literally all gone.
1: Yeah.
2: And we have no way of knowing what was
1: billions
2: there.
1: And billions of years.
2: Like maybe we've already had wild amounts of space travel. Maybe it wasn't aliens. Maybe it was earlier iterations of us
3: who destroyed themselves
2: that were just gone and we had to start over.
3: All right. What about this one? Bizarre theories you believe, even though there's no proof. This text, I believe the earth has shifted. Or if it's climate change, whatever. But it's made the seasons 2 months off. Winter starts later and goes into spring. Summer starts later and often goes further into fall. Everything feels delayed. Like when
1: from
3: I compare
1: what,
3: it,
1: though,
3: from like, what we were used
1: like
3: to.
1: Like when you were a kid or whatever. But when you look at the like blink of an eye that we are here.
3: It's not enough time.
1: We're talking billions and billions of years.
3: Yeah.
1: Or 6,000, depending on
3: the way we remember things from a kid. I mean, by that standard, if I go back to my elementary school, I'm going to think somebody shrunk it because it's going to be so much smaller. Yeah. You know what I mean? But it's not. Just your memory changes over time. That one, though, I'm kind of down with.
1: I do like the theory about, like Hot Wings said, about how we're just the current iteration of life on Earth. And yeah, you hear about like climate change and everything, and maybe some of it is a natural progression and we're just eliminating ourselves and then the next iteration is going to be here and they're going to be able to live with super high tides and rising temperatures and melting ice shelves.
3: See if you'd like this, if this was your pediatrician. Any child with the name Aiden or A with an I or Aiden with a Y will have ADHD or some other behavioral problem. Aiden, Braden, Caden, Hayden, Caden, Jaden, Zayden, Zayden, different spellings, all of them. They all have ADHD. I'm a pediatrician. I treat ADHD, all of them. Now you can have a different name and have ADHD, but if you choose one of those names, you definitely have it.
5: With ADHD?
2: Yeah.
1: That's my daughter's entire school.
2: I mean, pretty much, yeah.
3: Okay, this one's pure hippie talk. Music is the most important thing in the universe, and aliens are mining us for it.
5: Ooh.
2: They're mining us for it. Okay, that's a new wrinkle.
3: Here's someone who's not helpful. I'm driven by the belief in the Fermi paradox. Look it up if you want to know what it is. No, this is a segment called You Tell Us What You Believe, not Give Us Some Homework.
2: Yeah,
3: come on.
2: I don't want to look at it. I want you to.
1: What is it called? The Permi?
2: Fermi.
1: Fermi. How do you spell that?
2: F-E-R-M-I.
3: All right, we'll get more of your theories. We'll look up the Fermi paradox, see if we buy it. Back in a minute. It is the Free Beer and Hot Wings Show.
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9: We're talking about bizarre theories that you believe, even though you can't really back it up, and no one can. No politics, by the way. Keep that out of it. Nobody wants to hear it. So I'm a believer in two theories that come together. The stoned ape theory and the theory of the Ani. The theory goes that the Ani came here and enslaved relatively intelligent primates to mine gold and build things for them. And they left and they said, we'll be back in 1,000 years or so. These intelligent primates went off hunting and gathering, following animals. When they followed the herd animals, they began to eat the mushrooms that were growing in the dung of the herd animals, which is where we get today's modern magic mushrooms from ingesting the magic dung.
11: Okay.
9: These apes became intelligent and self-aware. They developed language and then developed the skills necessary to start eating things from the sea, which are known to be high in protein, increase the size of development of our brains. And we decided we no longer wanted to mine gold for the Ani and stopped. That's why such projects like the pyramids don't exist anymore and why they happened all over the earth at the same time. And the theory says that the Ani will someday come back. And then there's, I think it was a voice to text issue. And if we haven't gotten the gold, they're going to be pissed. Now, my question would be, why is some magical, powerful alien race, the Ani, concerned with earthly metal gold? Because let's be fair, gold is only its reputation because at some point people went, ooh, sparkly, and there wasn't a lot of it. There are like 17 other elements that could be gold.
2: Well, there could be, but it's a but it's very conductive. It's got, I mean,
9: I don't think that's why anyone was giving it to pirates.
2: No, but maybe that's why the Ani would want it. Oh, I mean, we use it. We use gold foil in all kinds of things. All of our satellites and cell phones, like they all have gold in them because it's such a great conductor.
9: Yeah, that's true.
2: So, I mean, maybe, or maybe they just like it because it's shiny. Maybe they're doing that on planets all over the universe. It's Ani.
9: Well, that would be something.
20: Where'd this theory start?

0: A guy named Dave's house who was eating magic poo and wanted a reason to explain it. Yeah.
1: What else? Let's get Josh in Northeast Pennsylvania. Hi, Josh.
2: How you guys doing?
1: Good.
2: So I have a theory on what ghosts are.
1: Okay.
2: I believe, and this is just my own thinking, that ghosts are the memories of our ancestors passed on through our DNA.
1: Interesting.
0: Okay, so it's like it's coming from within.
2: Yes. Based on like Einstein's theory of relativity, matter cannot be created or destroyed. Everything in the universe is matter, so our memories have to be stored in some form of matter in our brains. And then people who are more open-minded can see the memories of their ancestors, which is my explanation for ghosts.
1: Hmm. That's interesting.
3: I like that.
1: I don't know if I buy it, but I really like thinking about it. That's for sure.
2: Well, there's no way to prove or disprove it,
1: right?
2: But
1: right.
2: That's kind of what we're talking about here, yeah. Right?
1: No, it's perfect, Josh. That was exactly what we're talking about. Thank you.
3: Yeah.
1: I want stuff that makes me go, huh. And that one does.
4: I like the theory that ghosts are just living in another timeline, like living like normal. Like we're ghosts to them, too. So you say you have a ghost that goes up and down your stairs or whatever. Like it,
1: you think you're someone's ghost?
4: Yeah, to you, you're like, oh my God, there's a ghost in here. But really, that's just a person living in a different time, living their life, and they hear you moving about, and they're like, oh my God, there's a ghost in here.
1: Do you think anyone is saying to their friends at work, like, hey, I don't want to sound crazy, but I have a ghost in my house, and it likes cookie dough ice cream and video games and seems lazy as hell. Also, my ghost stinks of pizza.
3: Yeah,
1: that would be a real bummer.
5: My ghost will not stop flooding my house.
1: Yes. Oh, yeah. Oh, that. Oh, I don't like that at all.
5: You're the flood ghost.
1: Let's see.
5: I like that one, though.
0: Yeah, like, we're just slightly out of phase.
5: Is it like an alternate dimension that's right next to it? And every now and then, maybe they kind of bump into each other. Like we bump the guardrail and that's when we see a UFO or see a ghost or something.
4: Yeah, or they talk about times like Halloween where the veil is thin that night. Like the veil between our two universes is
0: a
4: little cracked.
0: Could be. It could be a parallel universe.
5: You think we'll ever figure it out?
1: No.
5: Okay. Like when we die, do you think that...
0: Oh, like individually.
5: Yeah, do you think that there's a...
0: Like a great awakening of our minds?
5: As you're walking up to, you know, whatever it is you believe in, the pearly gates or whatever, do you think that there's a... They answer all the questions for you there.
1: I personally think that the natural biology of the way the brain fades out will allow most people, if they have time in that moment, if their death is not so sudden, to believe they are facing a great awakening. But I remember reading a scientific study years ago where they tried to recreate within people using artificial stimuli what people see when they say, I saw the light. And it was a pretty successful venture. When they did various things to the body using medical techniques where people were like, I saw, you know, the light. And so that's made that dubious to me.
0: I saw that in the movie Flatliners too.
1: Flatliners.
0: That was cool.
1: That's the one where the things live under the earth and you got to run from them.
0: I don't think so.
5: No, that was Tremors.
1: Tremors. I always confuse the two because they both have George Harrison in them.
5: And Urs at the end.
0: Yes. George Harrison is in both. Of
5: the Beatle, George Harrison?
0: Yeah. He plays the worm.
5: In Tremors and Flatliners.
1: Don't you remember when the worm in Flatliners sang, gonna take a money? I thought that was corny, but it was just to work in the song.
5: Mm-hmm. Soundtracks.
1: This one, the fake people or the simulation people are the ones who make huge deals out of everything in the world that isn't worth spending so much energy on. So they're saying like the NPCs, the non-playable characters, are the ones raising three kinds of hell about everything and being henny penny about it. Like the lady that saw that thing crashing into the hotel. She's an NPC.
0: Yeah, she's a non-playable character.
1: Yep. She just goes through life overreacting to moments.
0: Yeah, just creating the things that the playable characters can do.
1: This person said, I believe in the multiverse theory where every possible decision can be made differently and create a new timeline in each direction.

0: this place going to hell in a handbasket.
1: I think the death of Harambe caused worldwide trust issues. Mm-hmm. For real. People didn't trust the system anymore. They were like, wait a second.
2: I was just wondering, because I know 2016 was when Harambe died, right?
3: Mm-hmm. Yes.
2: So you're saying that's when things started to get bad.
0: Get a little screwy, yeah. Mm-hmm. I can't think of anything else that happened in 2016 that would
2: What about make like that happen. Before that? There were no bad things?
0: I mean, there were definitely bad things, but we've been on a weird collision course ever since.
1: Harambe was a big ripple in the ripple. Yes.
3: I mean, it could have been, yeah, a real rift in the fabric.
1: Yeah. I see what you're saying with that, Maylin. I hadn't ever thought of that before. And now I think I'm going to spend a lot more time on it than I ever thought I would.
0: Mm-hmm.
2: This text, it's silly, but I like it. I believe life is soup and I am a fork.
0: I love
2: that's
0: that.
2: That's a really good, that's a great way of saying sometimes it's just not working out for me.
0: Life is soup and I am a fork.
4: It's a good bumper sticker.
2: Mm-hmm.
4: Or tattoo.
2: This one, for clarification, Steve, multiverse theory is that you are an intersection in one universe. The left one, you go right on and go forward. In another universe, you go back. Well, first of all, so every time they say universe, their phone typed university. So like one, that's too confusing.
4: So if you go left, you're actually going right and forward?
3: Yeah. What? Yeah, that's
2: I think that's what they're saying.
3: Isn't that like the mirror theory? That everything is like polar opposite. Mm. That's like Bizarro Superman.
4: Mm.
2: Text. I'm texting from the funny verse. Greggy Danger speaks fluent English here.
4: Danger.
2: Send me a CD, man. 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Download it. 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Steal the MP3s from that funny Free Beer and Hot Wings show. That's more on the way. 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
14: Let's play the 5-second rule. This game very simple. I'll give you a category and then a number. You have to name that number of things from that category in 5 seconds before the mummy buzzer sounds.
17: Oh!
14: That's the one.

0: Who would like to go first?
1: Oh, I will.
0: Wings?
1: No.
0: Name three reasons virgins are annoying.
1: Oh, because they're always telling you that they're virgins. Because they're going to be sacrificed and, you know, that's terrible.
0: So just the two, but you added commentary?
1: Yeah.
0: Okay, got it.
1: Yeah, I wanted to clarify why.
0: That is terrible when they sacrifice virgins.
1: No.
0: Maitland, name three people with questionable morals.
2: Ooh, P. Diddy, Donald Trump, and Stacey McGee.
0: Stacey McGee.
1: No, B.
2: Yeah.
0: Steve,
3: yes.
0: Name three nicknames for penises.
3: Wangs, dongs, and schlongs.
2: Good. That's nice.
0: Like you've been waiting on that one your whole life.
2: I prefer magic stick, but...
3: You know, maybe you'll get the opportunity.
2: Yeah, actually, that'd be nice.
0: Kelly, name three things you can't resist.
2: A good cocktail, a great meal, and a puppy.
1: Man, I didn't think tail was going to be on that word.
0: So grateful for tail.
1: We all recoil.
3: Look, it's the day after Vlan, and we all know that that can be a little bit.
1: Yeah, we forget it's still not Vlan.
0: And I don't know how long sangria stays in a system.
1: Yeah, I have no idea.
3: Or in a belly.
1: Among other things.
3: A belly.
0: Raise your hand. Everyone
3: Maitland's her little sangria boot.
0: So Maitland sangria declared her belly so full of sangria last night.
3: God, I wish that was on
0: raise your hand video. If you thought Maitland would feel as though she may have gotten some food poisoning this morning.
4: Oh, I thought for sure.
2: No
1: way
2: not.
1: She can handle it.
2: Exactly.
3: Well, when I walked in and you had a hat on, as it's a hangover hat.
0: Yeah.
3: Because we all know that
0: I
3: feeling.
0: Thought that was a hat too.
3: We all know that. Like, those days that you're just, oh man, I'm dragging today. Put a hat on.
2: Mm-hmm.
1: Yep.
3: Don't want to do anything.
1: No. Definitely had a hat day.
2: Not us ladies. We ain't no bitches.
0: Mm-mm.
2: Nuh-uh. No. We can party and then come to work and still perform. Party and perform. That's what we're about.
0: That's right. You're like roadies. Maitland.
2: Yeah.
0: What?
2: We are.
0: What's the, is the hat fashion or is it function?
5: Both.
0: What do you mean?
5: I really need to wash my hair.
0: Okay.
5: And, I cannot because I got my eyelashes done yesterday and I can't get them wet or in steam.
3: For how long?
1: Yeah, wait, for how long? Like forever?
5: For 24 hours.
3: Okay. All right, so tonight's the night.
5: So at like 2 p.m. I can wash my hair.
0: So because it's raining and because your hair is dirty, you're like, I got to have some eyebrow protection.
5: And then, it also protects
1: my shield from the rain.
5: Shields from the rain.
3: Nice.
5: And then, also I didn't really feel like doing anything else to on my head today. So,
0: well, good for you. It looks great.
5: You. Yeah. Thank you.
3: At a Bass Pro.
5: Hell yeah.
0: Hot Wings.
1: Yeah.
0: Name three lies you'd tell on your next job interview.
1: Oh, that I'm qualified, that I'll be there every day, and that I'll be happy to do it.
0: I think everybody lies. I mean, I don't know that you list those things on your resume. It seems like you might be padding it a little bit.
3: Right.
0: Hello, under skills. I will be happy to be here.
3: I promise I'll be there every day.
0: I will come in almost all the days.
1: I'm thrilled.
3: Isn't that kind of the baseline?
0: Maitland, name three gross people.
5: Three gross people. Jared from Subway.
0: Oh!
5: E. Diddy, Jeff Epstein. I don't. Why do you keep giving me people ones? I don't know people.
0: It does seem like you got four people to name.
3: Mm-hmm. And just going through them all.
1: Yeah.
0: Maitland, name three potential safe words.
5: Ooh, pickle, volcano, and green.
0: I'm for sure you'd still say Jared from Subway.
3: Jared.
5: No.
3: P. Diddy.
0: That would have been weird. Steve, name three things it's best not to rush into.
3: Obviously eating hot tamales.
5: Obviously.
1: Yeah, that's the first thing that popped into my head.
0: Yeah, thanks for
1: a rush.
0: Thank you for saying what needed to be said.
1: I mean, you gotta make sure you do the right calisthenics before you open up a bag of hot tamales.
3: I surprised myself with that one. What the hell?
0: You did. You said it and then you rolled your eyes and threw your hands in the air at yourself.
3: Yeah.
0: Steve.
3: Yeah.
0: Name three things it's best not to rush into.
3: Eating hot tamales, sex, and driving left-handed.
0: I don't think you can do this.
1: Driving left-handed.
0: You could actually.
3: I meant like driving on the opposite side of the car, so you have to shift left-handed.
2: Not what you said.
0: You should see if you're watching on the webcams. You can see Steve say "driving" and then shake his head disgustedly at himself. Like, come on, idiot! Stop saying things come that on, I have man. To add words to.
1: As his brain said, you have to add more words to make this something you should not rush into.
0: Kelly, name three people who you are sure are in the mafia.
2: Oh, Mariah Carey, Nick Cannon, for sure.
0: Yes.
2: And then probably Mel Gibson.
1: Yeah.
2: But it's probably like some religious mafia that he's in.
0: It's very similar.
1: Yeah.
0: Alex.
1: Yeah.
0: Name three reasons you get dirty.
1: Oh, I'm out gardening and I'm fixing my car.
2: Listening to Christina Aguilera.
1: Yeah.
2: When she was in her ex-Tina phase in the early 2000s.
3: The ex-Tina phase was a good phase.
2: Oh, it was a great phase.
0: Oh, Maitland, you're going to love this one.
4: Okay.
0: Are you ready?
4: I think so.
0: Okay. Like eating hot tamales, this is not something you rush into.
4: Mm-hmm. All right. Let me stretch.
0: Name three people even a zombie wouldn't eat.
5: P. Diddy. Jared from Subway. Bernie Sanders.
2: He's so bony.
1: Yeah,
5: he is.
1: They would already think he's one of them.
2: Yeah.
0: I do not like being in that group. Oh, boy. Too bad this one can't go to Kelly. Words that get bleeped on TV. Kill it.
2: I would be so good at that.
0: Kelly, name three things you'd like to set on fire.
2: Oh, a child. Just kidding.
1: No, you're not.
0: Oh,
1: jeez. You meant to.
2: A Christmas tree. My buzzer went off.
0: Yeah.
2: I can't keep guessing. It's not allowed.
0: No. We already know which one you want.
2: Like a paper cutout of like a demon child.
0: Uh-huh.
1: Mm-hmm. Oh, yeah. That's
3: yeah.
1: What you said.
3: Yeah.
2: Taken over like the exorcist child.
3: Yeah, to quote Maitland, that's not what you said.
2: What I meant, though.
0: Steve, name three places you go looking for cellulite.
3: On my feet, on my ears, and on my thighs.
5: I was really hoping you'd say the Verizon store.
0: The YMCA.
1: Yeah. Weight Watchers.
2: Is that on the menu at Olive Garden?
0: It's a never ending.
2: Yes.
3: Ever-ending cellulite.
1: I mean, that's what you're going to get if you eat there every day.
3: Yeah.
0: Alex, name three words for angry.
1: Mad, pissed, angry.
0: No. You can't say angry as a word for angry.
1: You didn't say other words.
0: It's implied. You don't define a word with the word. Wait, did I say other words? Oh, no. Maitland, name three people a dog licks.
5: Me, my mom, and vets.
0: Oh! Vets?
5: Yeah.
1: People who have like served.
5: Urinary.
0: Really can't get a third name out of you, no matter what, can we? I have said two people. I will not say another family member. No, you will not push me into naming three people. A profession!
5: You say people, and then every person I've ever heard of just... I don't know who people are.
1: Goes away, yeah.
0: Steve, name three places you hide your condoms.
3: Oh, in the bedside table, under the pillow, and under my bed.
0: Oh! You know who's going to be good at this?
3: Oh,
0: discombobulated.
2: Yes. Oh, here we go.
3: All
0: right, Tommy.
2: Hold on. Tommy.
3: Here comes Tommy.
2: Hey, guys.
0: Name the last three places you found a prostitute.
6: Oh, on the street corner. Steve's house and P. Diddy's place.
2: Oh! Yeah.
1: Yeah.
0: Street corner, Steve's house, P. Diddy's place.
1: Yeah. Sounds all right.
3: Yeah.
0: That was good. Let's see if you can keep it up.
6: Oh, good.
0: Name three presidential candidates who lost.
6: Trump, William McKinley, and John Lennon.
3: John Lennon?
6: Yeah. I don't know.
3: Presidential candidate. Huh?
1: Yeah.
6: He was the people's champion.
2: He was.
0: Like The Rock.
6: Yes.
2: Ultimately, he really won.
6: He really did. He was more popular than Jesus Christ at one point.
1: Yeah, apparently. That's true.
3: That's what he said.
1: That's true. So,
6: he had my vote.
0: Kelly, name three ways to make someone listen to you.
2: Oh, just like rock them right in the face. And then you could also write them a letter.
1: rock them right in the face or write a letter.
0: Yeah. So similar, those two.
2: Yeah. Just say, shut up and listen to me.
0: Yeah.
2: Right in the face.
0: All right. Would you like to try it a different way?
3: Yeah.
2: Sure.
0: If you accomplish it, you can make one up and give it to the next person to your left.
2: All right.
0: Including me. Okay?
2: Okay.
0: Hot wings.
1: Yeah.
0: Name three things that are no good dry.
1: Oh, sexy parts.
2: More specific, please.
0: Toast.
5: Water slides.
1: No, oh, I mean, there's a lot of things.
2: A dry slide ain't nothing worse.
0: Mm-hmm. Oh, God.
3: Makes that, like, skin noise.
0: Yeah. Because you're excited, and then you start going down, and you say, this does not feel like I thought it would.
1: No, it's awful.
2: Ain't nothing good about hot plastic that doesn't slip, you know? And slide.
1: You know? Yeah, that's
0: what they say.
2: Life lessons.
0: Name three things you pick with your fingernail.
5: Ooh, boogers, cocaine, and stickers.
0: Killed it.
5: Would you
0: like to make one up and give one to me?
5: Yeah. Free beer. Name three people cooler than you.
0: Impossible. I mean, it's literally impossible.
1: Yeah.
0: I am so cool. Mm-hmm. Could have named anyone.
1: Yeah.
0: Literally anyone. Steve, Jared, name three.
2: Jared from Subway. Jeffrey Epstein.
0: You know, all the heroes. Sarcasm. Name three uses for coconut oil.
3: As an oil in your...
2: Steve, you've really hit a roadblock.
1: Are you okay? You really... Yeah,
3: no,
1: really.
3: I'm trying to get too in-depth with my answers. And it's actually... not working very well.
0: Let me give you some help here. Steve, name three crybabies.
3: Oh, free beer during basketball.
0: You didn't really need to add basketball. Kelly, name three actresses you think are good at sex.
2: Jennifer Aniston, Courtney Cox, and
0: Lisa Kudrow.
2: Jennifer Lawrence, for sure.
0: Okay.
2: Are you kidding me? You saw them in the 90s. You know they were good at what they were doing. They were successful women, too, so they had confidence. Yeah, and you know they're still good at it. Hell yeah. Mm-hmm. Courtney Cox, you kidding me? So fine.
0: I mean.
2: Yeah, if that's what she's into. Jennifer Aniston.
0: You think she is?
2: Hell yeah, I think she is.
0: I don't think she's had to work very hard.
2: Doesn't mean she's not very good at sex.
0: Might be terrible at it.
2: And then Jennifer Lawrence, I just feel like definitely is.
0: She seems like she'd be quite a tiger.
1: Mm-hmm. Quite a tiger?
0: Quite a tiger?
2: She's funny.
1: Tiger.
2: She would be. Funny people are usually pretty good in bed.
0: I believe that's true. Hotlings, name three ways to remove hair.
1: Just yank it out. Use some wax. Shave it. Burn it.
0: Look at you. Do you want to make one up for Maitland?
1: Yes. Maitland, name three people you wish were in the room with you.
5: Ooh, now. Blake Lively, Taylor Swift, and Travis Kelce.
0: Oh!
5: What were you mouthing?
0: I tried to get you to say Jared from somewhere. I thought you might be highly suggestible for that idea. But nope, you just powered through it with Travis Kelce.
5: My old high school crush, Jared from somewhere.
0: From the O'Reilly Auto Parts Studios, home of the professional parts people. 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There'd be some fighting, who knows? Back in a moment. 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
11: Heyo.
5: Welcome back. Some of the show trivia revisited. People need advice next hour. Do you need some? Good. 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I'm Freebeer, one of the hosts, and something happened today that happens probably two or three times a week to me, and I suffer in silence.
7: ED?
5: No, I shout that out the window.
12: And it's much more often.
5: No, this
12: than
5: is
12: that.
5: Yeah, all the time. This is a very simple thing, but it's just, I don't even know if you remember the day, but I do every time I hear it. You know the Home Depot music? There was a day, it might have been 5 years ago, it might have been 8 years ago. I think it was in the old studio. But there was a news, not a news story, but there's a bunch of trending stories that the hottest jam.
12: Yeah.
5: To millennials or Gen Z or whatever it was at the moment, was the Home Depot song. And I thought, oh, that's fun. We should play that.
12: Yeah, people were using it as like the background to their TikToks. And stuff.
5: Using it as TikTok dance videos.
11: Mm-hmm. I remember that, yeah.
5: And we started playing it during one of the Free Beer and Hot Wings reports. And it's not like I thought it was going to be like the most fun thing ever, but it just died when it played. And as it was dying, I don't remember who said it, but they were right. They said, this is really just us watching people dance while the Home Depot song plays. There's not much to comment on. And every time I hear that song, I think that's so true. And it had no business being in the show plan that day. And now I've made lots of mistakes over the last 30 years of things that I thought might be fun
10: sure.
5: that weren't fun and things I've left off because I'm like, I don't care. And then later I see everybody else talking about it.
12: I don't even think that's a mistake.
5: Yeah, it was because it felt like one. But now every time I hear that song in my head, I go, oh, God, it's just people dancing.
7: So for almost everyone in America, they hear that song and it sounds like DIY success. But yes. for you, it feels like failure.
5: It feels like failure on multiple levels. So. Just wanted you to know that okay. in the last right. local break, there was a Home Depot spot at the end. And it was ding, ding, ding, ding, ding. And I'm like, yeah, there it is.
12: Oh, yeah. We have been suffering in silence.
7: Yeah.
12: Right. And no more.
5: There's no reason to talk about that other than to say this is something that pops into my head every time. It doesn't really ruin my day or anything. But I definitely remember looking at the TV going in my head and one of you saying that and me thinking, that's exactly true, and there's no reason we should be playing this.
12: Boy, that really had a lasting effect.
7: Yeah, it sure did, because I don't remember
12: there
7: it at all.
12: I remember we played it.
5: There are a lot more other important things that I should remember more, that's for sure.
12: I'm sure we could, like, I could probably think of 100 things that...
5: We don't need to do that.
12: ...that we played, and we're like, oh, that didn't really go as well as we thought it would, or that sure. took a strange yeah. turn, but...
5: Yes.
7: It happens.
5: There's definitely way worse examples of
12: the
5: took a wrong
12: Depot
5: turn.
12: Song...
5: Yeah. I think it's just because I hear it all the time.
12: Yeah.
5: That's the only reason.
7: Yeah. I just want to stop in for spring savings at my local Home Depot.
5: Yeah, right?
12: Exactly. I need a new dryer.
7: I know. They've got a whole new shipment of plants, no doubt, right now.
11: Definitely.
7: I'm ready.
12: Good morning. I'm Steve. Do you want to play weird leftover meal that I had yesterday?
5: Ooh.
12: Weird leftover meal poker.
5: Okay. Yes.
12: For dinner last night, I had half a wet burrito.
7: Okay.
12: Half a brat, an ear of corn on the cob, and 3 pieces of broccoli.
7: Oh, that sounds weird at all. That sounds excellent.
12: Really?
11: Yeah, that sounds fine.
12: Okay.
7: That all pairs nice pretty well.
12: Plate. Yeah, it's just a weird, what'd you have for dinner? Oh, a wet burrito and brats.
5: Did you only eat food that had been brought in by local partners recently, and then you took home and stored? Because those brats were brought in a while ago. Wet burritos were yesterday, but
12: No, no, that wasn't those brats.
5: They weren't left over from when the baseball team came in, Steve.
12: That was like a month ago.
5: Yeah, well, I don't
7: so
5: know about
7: long
5: you.
7: Ago.
5: You know, look at you eating that weird poverty dinner.
7: Yeah, it's been a while since I had some slimy meat that was a little greenish.
5: I didn't know if you put it down in your cellar to use later in the spring in case the corn don't come in.
12: Well, the corn on the cob was left over from last summer, too. So,
5: like, that was when you not cooked
11: really. It? No. Yeah. It's better than your maggot mush that you had that one time where you made, like, a rice bowl with mashed potatoes or something.
12: Oh, yeah. You called it maggot mush?
11: We all did.
12: Did we really?
11: I don't remember that, but that's amazing. That you can like ketchup on it.
12: I think it
11: something.
12: Had meatloaf in it and rice and yeah, I do those all the time. It's just so convenient.
11: That was maggot best. Mush.
12: Mm-hmm. I don't remember that.
13: Maitland probably came up with that in her head and yeah. like, oh yeah, that definitely happened on the show, but now saying it out loud.
11: Or, yeah,
12: it was an insult behind my back that I heard about for the first time and everyone else is playing dumb.
13: Good morning, I'm Kelly. Y'all, there's somebody drawing penises all over the sidewalk in my neighborhood.
12: Really?
13: Yeah.
7: Oh, well, it's penis on the sidewalk season.
13: It is penis on the sidewalk season, Hot Wings. Colorful penises, too, of every shade of chalk you can imagine.
7: Oh, nice.
13: Pastel penises have taken over my block. And yesterday, it was something that hit me a little slower than I'm proud to say, because I walked by a couple penises thinking, kids are so dumb, they don't even realize what they're drawing there. Some kid tried to make a funny little flower or something because it just looked so ridiculous to see a penis on the sidewalk. And then there were 2 penises having tip-touching time.
5: Oh, docking?
7: Yeah, okay.
13: That's what the word I'm looking for. Yeah. And I was like, wait a second. This is starting to feel intentional. And I'm on the phone with one of my best friends, and I'm like, is this on purpose? I sent her a picture because while we were talking, I should have just said, hold on, I got to call you back. I got to take a video of this.
7: Is this on purpose?
13: Yeah, and then...
7: No, the 14-year-old just fell in it, and it made a weird mark.
13: Well, and then by like the 10th one, I'm like, nah, somebody's having a fun time. And then somebody still stole some kid's like neighborhood chalk and just started drawing penises everywhere.
5: Now, are they only by your house?
13: They're within the block.
5: Oh, okay. Mm.
13: Yeah.
5: Say it might be.
7: I was going to say, is it like one of those way that they mark a path, like at the zoo where it's a bear print?
13: I followed it. I did. I was like, well, there's all of these. It's within the block around my house.
11: And you get to the end of it, and it's just a guy nude under a trench coat.
12: Someone showed up
7: at the big penis exhibit.
12: Oh, yeah. That's a definitely what that is.
13: That's the one that's right in front of my house.
12: Yeah, it doesn't. It's not showing up great on that screen.
5: But yeah.
11: No, that's a coconut tree.
13: Yeah. I know, right? Exactly.
5: Obviously, yeah.
13: You walk by a couple of them, and then there's just too many for it not to be penises. Anyway, whoever's doing that, that's hilarious. I hope you're having a great time.
12: It's too many for them to not be penises.
13: For real. It's not like some little kid walked around and said, I'm going to draw a coconut tree here and here.
5: You would have loved it about, what was that, about 10, 12 years ago that somebody drew the gigantic penis in the middle of the road.
12: Oh, on the highway,
5: over
12: yeah.
5: by Calvin Klein.
9: Yeah.
5: Yeah.
11: I mean, penis, it
9: was.
11: Or?
9: Oh, it was gigantic. It covered like two lanes.
5: It was the there whole for weeks. Road.
9: It was. And it was right underneath the pedestrian bridge where the Calvin students walk over from one class to the next.
5: It was amazing.
13: That sounds incredible.
9: And there was another time where somebody drew one in yellow spray paint on a drawbridge. So when it opened up, it looked like the bridge had a boner. Remember that? That was a long time ago.
13: Yeah. Oh, man.
5: You know, yeah. Sometimes people cross over into. True glory.
12: I'm pro that.
13: Yeah. Like, that's
12: pro
13: my
12: penis on the highway.
13: Yeah, that's good art.
5: It is. It's good stuff.
13: Very creative.
5: Good morning. I'm Hot Wings with a hot take.
10: Oh, hot, hot, hot, hot. Hot, hot, hot, hot, hot, hot.
5: People who like foam on top of their coffee are wrong. Why am I having to drink through a layer of wet fuzz to get to the thing I actually want, which is the coffee?
9: I suppose that's true. And it never bothered me.
5: Use like a Nespresso machine.
9: Pretty
11: oh,
9: good.
11: My God.
9: I had to show the exciting drawbridge penis. It's very big.
13: Hot Wings, I like the littlest splash of cold foam, but it's also, cold foam is just a melted milkshake.
11: Mm-hmm.
13: So it tends to be the sweetest thing on planet Earth.
9: Mm-hmm.
13: But they always have such interesting flavors, like pistachio. And I think to myself, I'd like a little dabble of that. Just a little, but they can never do that.
11: I do get on top of matchas. They make like a non-dairy strawberry cold foam.
13: Mm-hmm.
11: But yeah, you got to like sit there and shake it and stir it for a long time. Otherwise, you're just getting a mouthful of foam.
5: See, I don't like it when it's on a regular cup of coffee, though. Like, that's a specialty drink. Have you ever used an espresso machine, one of those little pods?
13: Excuse me, I didn't order a specialty drink.
9: Yeah, I ordered an unspecial coffee.
13: I just wanted a plain unspecial
12: black coffee and a white mug.
5: Yeah, that's exactly what I want.
13: When people ask me, how do you like your coffee? I say, I'm special, stupid.
5: I don't want to have an inch of foam on top of my black coffee.
9: I would like one coffee that deserves no ribbons or trophies, please.
13: This looks special. I don't like it.
5: Yeah, I want a basic, hardworking cup of coffee that isn't putting on airs for anybody.
12: Yeah, you want a blue collar cup of coffee.
5: Yeah, exactly.
12: In a paper cup. You don't want that like the little cup condom that they put on there.
5: You want
12: your fingertips to burn.
5: I don't want my coffee to have a pretentious fuzzy hat on it. I just want black coffee.
9: Man. It ain't easy.
5: No. Mm-mm. They make it harder than it needs to be.
9: Maitland's gonna lead a round of the Coles game, something she found years ago. The game has a real name, but it's actually worse than Maitland's Coles game. So that's what it's called now. Back in a moment. It is the Free Beer and Hot Wings Show. You've been working harder than ever before, and we think you deserve to get away. Don't worry about gas money or how to get there. Don't even worry about where to go. You got it all figured out. Q1057 and 103.5, along with Yankee Trails, are giving away a trip a day in the month of May. 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

0: Mate's been there a while. Finally got a game kind of for a child. That's more like it.
1: That's more like it.
0: That's more like it.
1: That's more like it.
0: It's time for Maitland's Cole's game. Maitland's Cole's game.
2: Still brilliant. Still beautiful.
3: It's like Maitland's 10 years Cole's old, game. Right?
4: I think so.
2: Probably.
4: Damn near.
2: So this game in real life is called Joe Name It.
4: Yeah.
2: But Maitland's Cole's game is a much better name. I think.
4: Yeah.
2: It's much better.
5: I think so, too.
2: Why is it called the Kohl's game? She got it at Kohl's.
5: I mean, duh.
2: After returning something else and having Kohl's bucks. Duh.
5: Yeah.
4: Mm-hmm.
5: Exactly.
4: Yeah, I figured I'd turn a bad cardboard VR set into a bad game with cards.
5: Okay.
2: And it wasn't that hard.
4: It wasn't.
2: No. I mean, the two have so much common lineage.
4: They did.
2: They both had bad in them.
4: Including price.
2: Yes.
4: Yes, this is Maitland's Cole's game. All these cards have things on them that say, like, name, like this one, name a character that's been played by blank different actors. Then you roll either this tiny dice, or I thought we could roll the 20-sided, which we played this version before.
2: God.
4: And so, yeah, you'd have to name a character that's been played by, for example's sake, we'll do this tiny one. Four different actors.
6: Batman.
4: Okay. Exactly. Mm-hmm. Batman, Spider-Man, all the superheroes. Mm-hmm. They can't pick a person.
2: Right.
4: So yeah, everybody familiar with the game?
3: Yes.
4: Yeah.
3: Yes. Who, now, like, wait a minute. But isn't there a way that we can challenge by yelling no Joe?
4: Oh, yeah. That's part of like the real game rules is that if you roll something where it's like name something with seven legs, you can say no Joe because I don't think there really is anything with seven legs. Like only
2: I think we
4: seven.
2: Should change it to Maitland, no!
4: I like it.
2: Like okay. She's driving poorly or something.
4: Okay. I like it.
2: Okay.
4: Who would like to go first?
3: I'll go.
4: We'll start with Steve.
6: Okay. Sound a little scared.
3: Yeah.
2: Steve. Is it because of the threat of the 20-sided die?
3: A little bit.
2: Yeah. Yeah.
4: We're using the big one.
3: Okay.
4: All right, Steve.
3: Oh, great.
4: This one, it's going to be good if it rolls on like a 20. I need you to name.
6: The dice is rolling.
4: It's rolling. It's rolling. Okay. It's rolling.
5: It'll never stop. It's the size of a boulder.
4: 14 African capitals.
3: Maitland, no. There can't be that many.
2: Well, there are definitely that many.
3: Nope. No, there
2: African
3: are.
2: African capitals, but ain't anybody else buzzing in to say them?
5: That's a lot, though.
3: Uh-huh.
4: You could have said Cairo, Abuja, Nairobi, Addis Ababa.
5: Yeah, Tommy.
3: And 10 more.
4: And 10 more.
3: Yeah. Okay, well.
2: No points for you.
4: No
3: take the loss on that
4: Steve.
3: One.
2: How yeah. low would that number have had to have been before you would have been able to get it?
3: Cairo probably. Cairo would have been a guess.
2: What's the capital of South Africa?
5: Johannesburg.
2: Johannesburg. Yeah. Yeah. Okay. Well, looks like I'd have been out at maybe two.
3: Yeah. Mm-hmm.
2: Tripoli. All
4: right, Kelly.
6: Yes, ma'am.
4: Name. Dice is rolling.
3: Having that jumbo die have to roll all the way across the room really slows this game down
2: yeah.
3: a bit.
2: Really
4: nine does. Synonyms for the word sticky.
6: Do we have a timer or anything?
4: No.
5: I mean.
2: No, take your time. You have till Friday.
3: I love how a decade in, we're still workshopping this game.
4: Yeah. We don't play it very often.
6: So glue. Stickers.
2: No, these can't. Are not synonyms
5: those
2: for sticky.
5: Those opposite. Are things that
2: those are things
5: sticky.
2: That are sticky.
6: So yeah. Opposite. Okay, so slick.
2: Still not opposite.
5: Nope, that's no, still it's not, opposite. Not opposite.
2: Synonyms means the similar. Same.
6: Yeah.
5: Like sticky, you could say gluey.
6: Well, yeah. Okay, so then I was doing it right
5: tacky.
6: The first time.
5: No, you
2: were
5: weren't.
2: Naming
5: no, you
2: things that are sticky.
6: But those that's, are not. Yeah, but that's what I was using as like my descriptor.
5: But you just
6: like,
5: said glue. That's not a synonym.
6: But it's kind of sticky. Okay, so.
2: Didn't expect to get caught up on this
3: just,
2: part of it.
3: Just add a Y to the end of everything.
6: I said sticky.
5: No, it started with sticky, didn't it?
6: Oh, yeah, so gluey.
5: Okay,
3: there we go.
5: Yeah, I found
3: yeah,
5: it.
3: Yeah, we made it.
5: The one that I gave you. Yeah.
3: Full circle moment.
6: Gluey. Oh my God, how else would you describe something that's sticky?
5: Maybe I need to do this.
6: Yeah. Yeah. What are other. Tacky, okay. Ugh, this is making me feel weird.
4: Gooey.
6: Squishy.
5: No.
6: No. Is squishy not sticky?
5: Not always.
7: Not always.
6: Very. But sometimes. So it kind of applies.
5: No. No.
6: God, what's another good word? Tapey.
2: Maitland, no.
3: Tapey.
6: Tacky and or gluey, and that's all I got.
4: Oh, we can accept gooey.
6: Gooey.
3: Okay.
4: Yes.
6: But gooey and squishy seem similar to me. But squishy's not sticky all the time. This I hate this game.
2: Seems like it's going great.
5: Yeah.
4: It's not the best.
2: No, I think it is.
4: Oh, yeah.
2: I think this is great.
4: All right, Hot Wings, name an event that happens 2 times a year.
5: 2 times a year. An event that happens 2 times a year.
3: Oh, I got one. I got one.
5: Wow.
6: Tick-tock,
4: No guess?
5: No.
4: Steve, steal.
3: The equinox.
6: Yeah.
5: Oh, okay. Good one.
4: Mm-hmm. Hey, I was thinking daylight saving. I think that's what I was going to say.
2: Time changes.
6: Time change.
5: Yeah, time change. Yeah, that's a good one. I was thinking like a sports event and that got hung up on that, and that was the end of that.
4: Mm-hmm. All right. Well, Steve's got 1 point.
2: Yeah.
6: Hey, Steve.
4: All right, Tommy.
6: Yeah.
4: Name a planet that is 13 away from Earth.
3: You got this, Tommy. You got this.
7: I feel like there's a problem with this one.
4: What do you say?
7: Oh, I'll say Titus.
4: You just say Maitland, no.
7: Oh, Maitland, no. I didn't know those were
4: Tommy gets a point.
7: Yay.
2: That's below me.
3: Titus.
7: I don't know.
5: Now, the flow of this game is magical.
4: It really is.
5: Like, it is really holding
2: I think this
5: attention.
2: Is on par with the fastest round we've ever played.
4: Honestly, maybe.
2: I mean, this is a naturally clunky game.
4: It's all right, part preview. Of the
2: joy. Okay, yeah.
4: Name a book that contains, book title that contains the number 13.
2: 13 going on 30.
4: Is that a book?
2: It was after they made a movie. They made it into one of those pop culture books.
5: Yeah, the other way around. But
6: Friday the 13th is probably a book somewhere.
2: Probably. They take movies and turn them into books. I read Rocky IV when I was a kid. Mm-hmm. I'm not even kidding.
3: Did you read the first three?
5: Yeah.
2: Or
3: skip right to four?
2: I saw the movies.
6: I
2: read Rocky IV and I did a book report on it for sixth grade.
3: How it ended the Cold War.
5: Yeah. You did a book report on a book version of a movie.
6: Yeah,
5: okay.
6: Yeah, the book adaptation of the movie wasn't as good.
2: Yeah, no, it was pretty much the script.
3: I wonder if there was a Rocky 1, 2, and 3, the book, or did they just go right to 4 and say, no, this is the first one in the series.
2: Yeah, this was an era where you could get Back to the Future as a book. Oh, yeah. Adapted to a book by...
5: How did Ivan Drago sound when he said, I will break you?
2: I will break you. That's how it said in the book.
5: Okay, just wondered.
4: Well, Steve.
3: All right.
2: I'm the only one who's answered mine, for the record.
3: No, so. I got one.
4: No, Steve. Yeah, so Freebeer's got one. Steve's got one.
3: What was Equinox, yours? Bitch.
2: Oh, yeah. Mm-hmm. That was good.
4: Oh. All right, Steve, name.
3: Oh boy. Oh, no.
6: Maybe we play, like, music or something.
4: Nine minor league baseball teams.
3: Oh, the, the West Michigan Whitecaps.
2: One.
3: The Lansing Lugnuts.
2: Two.
3: The, Jersey Shore Blue Claws.
2: Three.
3: The Reading Phillies.
2: Four.
3: I don't know if they're still around.
2: Mm-hmm.
3: The, who's the one that Trevor Bauer plays for now? The Long Island Ducks.
2: Five.
5: I'll take your word for that one.
3: Yeah. It's really weird without the time.

0: The Durham Bulls, Toledo Mud Hens, Portland Sea Dogs.
1: That's the one I was trying to think of.
2: I have an audio request for this. When Maitland rolls that, can you play just the
1: What am I doing? I'm totally okay.
2: While we guess, we maybe do have a timer.
3: I like that.
1: So I got this one wrong.
3: It's deafening.
1: I got this one wrong, so.
0: Oh, that's the sound for the backwards answer.
1: There is. I feel like there's something.
3: There used to be more sound effects.
1: I had it open. It's right here.
2: my brain knew. I was like, something's missing.
1: All right. Dang. And this one is for free beer because he got it right.
3: Wow. Oh, we've done this one. Okay. Kelly.
2: Yep.
3: Name 10 parts of the human ear.
2: Oh, actually, I've got them all pierced.
3: Yeah.
2: The rook, now that I've got to name it, I can't think of any of them. What's this front one called?
0: Trachis. And I only know it because of you.
2: I know, right? Now I can't think of any of them.
0: Stapes, pistol, stamen.
2: The cartilage.
1: The lobe.
2: The eardrum. The lobe.
1: Cochlear.
2: The whatever Tommy just said. The...
1: canal.
2: Second piercing, the third hole.
0: The wax maker. The hammer, the stapes. I don't know.
2: We're at 18 piercings in my ear and can name them any other time.
3: All right, Hot Wings.
0: Yeah.
3: Name 5 movies with puppets.
0: Oh, 5 movies with puppets. Oh, okay. The Muppet Movie, The Great Muppet Caper. Let's see. A Muppet Christmas Carol, Muppets in Space, and oh boy, another one with puppets.
1: Oh, I know one.
0: Team America World Police or whatever that one was.
3: Okay,
1: I would have said Forgetting Sarah Marshall.
3: Oh yeah, there was
0: a puppet in Star Wars. Oh yeah, Yoda. Good one. Yeah.
1: Nice job, Hot Wings.
0: Thanks.
2: Are Muppets and puppets the same?
0: Muppets are puppets. Not all puppets are Muppets, but all Muppets are puppets.
2: What? Say that one more time.
0: No.
2: Yeah, you don't know the order you did it in, do you?
0: No, I do.
2: Wait, so Muppets and puppets are not the same?
0: Muppets are puppets.
2: But not all puppets are Muppets. What disqualifies a puppet from being a Muppet?
1: If it's not made by Jim Henson Company.
2: Oh, I thought it was going to be some cool.
0: So Muppets are like a brand name puppet.
1: Yeah.
0: That's really what it is.
1: Like some Muppets
0: and the characters on Sesame Street are also so, Muppets.
1: Yeah, Muppets are Q-tips, not cotton swabs.
2: Okay, yep. Okay, on brand and off brand. Yes. Okay,
0: yeah,
2: got it.
0: Exactly. Like Jeff Dunham's puppets are definitely not Muppets.
2: Okay.
0: They're just dumb puppets.
2: Yeah. Huh. Don't we have like a puppet master who listens to the show? I'd like to know.
1: Oh, yeah.
0: Yeah. Well, no, his dad wouldn't let him.
1: Oh, yeah, his dad.
0: He's like a banker. Yeah.
1: Right.
3: He'd rather be home playing with Truffles and Cheyenne.
0: Yes. And I don't blame him.
2: That was actually the name of his puppet. Colin, I got questions.
3: All right, Tommy. Name a one-word television show.
4: Scrubs.
3: Yeah!
0: Have you ever felt so successful?
4: God, that was the highlight of my day.
1: It almost landed on 19.
3: It really did.
0: That one would have been a little tougher.
4: Show.
3: All right, free beer.
0: Yeah.
3: Name a...
5: God bless America. Here we go.
3: 17-syllable country.
0: Why am I trying?
1: Go ahead.
0: I don't know.
4: No, there is one. There is one. No. Yeah.
1: Just knock that one out.
0: There is one?
4: Oh, yeah. But I can't tell you what it is.
0: Everyone knows it.
1: I think you got like 5 more to go.
0: Eastern Costiga Flaga Stan Alana Palana Stan. Yeah.
3: All right, Steve.
0: No, we don't have time for
3: no.
1: Come on, one more.
0: Can you think you can get? All right, one more.
1: Speed it up.
3: Name a famous historical event that took place during the 1917s.
0: Didn't plan that one, did you? You're thinking like, yeah.
1: The 1917s.
3: Yeah, name something that happened in 1917.
1: The end of World War One.
4: No.
1: Am I close?
0: No, one of the years of World War One, though.
1: Yeah.
0: Say World War One.
1: World War One.
0: Raged on.
1: Yeah, raged on.
3: Yeah.
0: Did you look that up?
3: I'm looking up anything.
0: 2014 to 28.

0: Or, yeah, sorry, 1914 to 1918.
1: Okay, I knew I was in the ballpark.
2: Yeah. I'm glad I went that one extra round.
3: Me too.
2: I brought it home.
1: Yeah.
0: Yeah.
3: Me too.
0: Felt good.
1: We finished strong.
2: Guys, Muppets are a cross between marionettes and puppets.
1: Oh, shut up.
0: Yeah, whatever.
2: It has a hand puppet for the mouth and the marionette-style stick to operate its hands.
0: Yeah, eat a load.
2: Someone doesn't like to be corrected.
1: Bad food.
2: Dumber than the show trivia revisited.
0: Hello,
2: next.
0: Fries.
2: It is the Free Beer and Hot Wings Show. 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He'll let you know what's going on around the Capital Region and get you hooked up with tickets to all the shows coming our way from Q1057 and 1035.
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22: I'm News Channel 13 First Warning meteorologist Tim Drawbridge. Partly sunny, breezy today. Scattered showers midday. Additional scattered showers and some thunderstorms late this afternoon to this evening. A high of 78. Mostly cloudy with showers arriving during the pre-dawn hours tomorrow morning. Down into the mid-50s. Mostly cloudy, cool, damp with showers for tomorrow.
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0: Time to play Dumber Than the Show Trivia. Last week, not our best week as a group, but Hot Wings sustained a victory. His jackpot now sits at $900, but he's the questioner today. Mm-hmm. Who's playing from the audience? It's Christian in Marquette, Michigan. Hello, Christian.
1: Hello.
0: How are you, bud?
1: I'm doing good. How are you?
0: Very good. You hitting the circuit, filling the vending machines?
1: Oh, yeah.
0: Okay. Do you have something you put in there that you know is still going to be completely full the next time you go back, but you put it in there anyway because you're like, oh, somebody's got to take it?
1: Probably fig bars.
0: Okay, yeah. Why do they do those then?
2: Yeah.
3: Yeah.
1: That's a good question.
0: As a vending machine user, we're always like, why do they keep putting that in there? No one buys it every time. I don't get it.
1: It blows my mind, too.
0: Okay. Yeah, your high school...
3: of M&Ms.
0: Yeah. Your high school mascot was the Nimrods, which means you're from Watersmeet.
1: Yep.
0: That's right. You were famous. It was in an ESPN commercial back in the day. An old guy sang their fight song. Watersmeet, our school is hard to beat. Go Nimrods. Something like that. All right. That's dumb. Christian, wow. Who do you want to play against? You can play against me for 400, Steve for 300, or Kelly for 100.
1: I'll go with you.
0: Okay. Probably because of that whole fiasco just now. You have a chance to win $400. You and I will have the same five questions from Hot Wings. Whomever gets the most right wins. If there is a tie, Low Time wins. We each get to pass on questions we may not know on the first time around. And then we'll go for it a second time if we want. If you know you're not going to know, it's best just to double pass the first time around. Maximum of 90 seconds. I will not hear your turn. I'll be in the hallway. Christian, any questions?
1: Nope, I'm ready.
0: All right, bye.
2: All right, Freebeer, get out. Yeah. Get out. No, get out. Stop drinking. Take it with you. Get out.
3: Yeah, okay. You had to down the whole thing.
2: I know. I got the Celsius. Oh, I got to have it now. Can't just take the can away.
3: Can't take it with me.
2: Yeah, it's impossible. It's not portable. Okay. Kelly is now at the controls where Freebeer usually resides. Steve has the official timepiece.
3: I do. Muffin looks confused because Kelly is not in her normal spot.
2: Muffin the dog is manning the floor, and I have the questions. Christian, are you ready?
1: I'm ready.
2: Okay, your time on... Excuse me, I got a burp. Okay, thank you. Your time on Dumber Than the Show Trivia begins in 3, 2, 1. What singer fronted several bands, including Montrose, Van Halen, and Chickenfoot?
1: Pass.
2: On what type of device would you set the F-stop?
1: VHS.
2: What is the natural color of the rubber used in tires?
1: Can you repeat that?
2: What is the natural color of the rubber used in tires?
1: Gray.
2: What does the winner of the Indianapolis 500 drink?
1: Red Bull.
2: What tallest mountain in Africa is found in Tanzania?
1: Double pass.
2: What singer fronted several bands, including Montrose, Van Halen, and Chickenfoot?
1: Pass.
2: Time. How do you think you did, Christian?
1: Horrible.
2: Well, I don't know. We'll put you on hold and find out. Coming up. We'll wave free beer in here now that Christian is on hold. We're heading over toward Kelly Cheese's spot. She's in his spot. Free beer, welcome back into the room. How was your time in the hallway?
0: What a joy.
2: Yeah.
0: So many things going on out there with her. Cornucopia of employee, coworkers, and everything else.
2: There's just so much happening all the time, yeah.
0: But it's like Times Square.
2: It's amazing.
0: In the 70s.
2: Okay, Freebeer, are you ready?
0: Yes.
2: Your time on Dumber Than the Show Trivia begins in 3, 2, 1. What singer fronted several bands, including Montrose, Van Halen, and Chickenfoot?
0: Sammy Hagar.
2: On what type of device would you set the F-stop?
0: Pass.
2: What is the natural color of the rubber used in tires?
0: Brown.
2: What does the winner of the Indianapolis 500 drink?
0: Milk.
2: What tallest mountain in Africa is found in Tanzania?
0: Kilimanjaro.
2: On what type of device would you set time? Free beer, how do you think that you did?
0: Okay.
2: Okay.
0: Just okay.
2: Let's bring Christian back in to score this game. Welcome back, Christian.
1: Thank you.
2: Question number one. What singer fronted several bands, including Montrose, Van Halen, and Chickenfoot? Christian passed and passed again. Freebeer said Sammy Hagar. We were looking for Sammy Hagar.
0: Oh, the Red Rocker.
2: Freebeer takes an early 1-0 lead. Question number two. On what type of device would you set the F-stop? Christian guessed VHS. Freebeer passed and then passed again.
0: I should have said, I don't know if this is right, but I wish I had said table saw, because that's a guess.
2: That would have been wrong.
0: Okay, that's a little better.
2: Steven?
3: Is it a violin?
2: Nope.
4: No idea.
3: F something. Oh, that's the F hole.
2: Yeah, probably the F hole. Yeah. Mm. No, a camera. A camera. Oh. It's how you adjust the lens. That's the F stop.
0: Mm.
2: It controls the amount of light coming in the aperture. Nothing to nothing on that one, but Freebeer leads 1-0 overall. Question number three. What is the natural color of the rubber used in tires? Christian said gray. Freebeer said brown. Until they add the carbon, the tires are white.
0: Huh.
3: Whoa.
0: No idea.
3: Get right out of here.
2: They would be white, yeah. It's when they add the carbon adds strength to it. Still 1-0 in favor of Freebeer. Question number four. What does the winner of the Indianapolis 500 drink? Christian said Red Bull. Freebeer said milk. I mean, Red Bull is certainly involved a lot in motorsports in a variety of ways and things like that. But the winner drinks nice cold milk.
0: Oh, yeah.
4: That's so gross.
0: Nothing.
4: Every time I'm reminded of that, that's so gross.
0: Right? You've been hot and sweaty, probably dehydrated, and they give you some good whole milk
4: with your smell of gasoline that's all over you for sure, and the smell of burnt rubber. Yeah, nothing better than a glass of milk.
0: I'm surprised they don't puke once every other year or so.
3: I do like thinking though that 100 years ago when the Indy 500 first started, they were drinking Red Bull.
0: Drink this glass of chemicals.
2: Yeah, you just don't know. All right, this is going to be a tough hill to surmount here now because Freebeer leads 2-0, and there's only one question left. What tallest mountain in Africa is found in Tanzania? Christian does not know tall peaks. Freebeer said Kilimanjaro. It's Kilimanjaro. Christian had no guess, that is. Freebeer wins 3-0 for the shutout.
0: Christian, just for that, I want you to take all those stupid fig bars and eat them yourself.
2: Eat the figs.
1: I'll do that.
0: Okay.
2: Eat the dusty fig bars.
0: Thank you, bud. There you go. We'll play again in a couple hours. 2 hours, nearly precisely. Hot Wings $900 jackpot back in play. You could also play Kelly or Maitland for $100 each, depending on your choices. You have something picked out for Mom for Mother's Day yet? 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
2: 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See store for details. You have any, I've never been responsible for somebody else's ashes other than like pets that have passed. I've never had a family member where they had been cremated and I had any of their ashes or anything like that. So I'm not sure about that responsibility.
3: No, I haven't either.
2: But sometimes you can have that responsibility sort of thrust on you by a family's decision that maybe you didn't have, like this kid.
8: Seems like a lot.
2: It's caused him some real... This guy has suffered some heartache over this.
8: Yeah.
9: Our family has a tradition where everyone gets to wear great-grandma's ashes for a year. I don't know why they gave me this necklace trusting me back in, like, fourth grade. I had it for, like, a week. Not a year, but they gave it to me for a week, and I wore it because they said, oh, it's a tradition. Everyone wears grandma's ashes, great-great-grandma, or whatever she is, for like the past 100 years.
2: Whatever she is. So that already tells you the level of disconnect. Like, right. Why are you making this kid do this?
8: He probably never met. She was probably dead for 30 years before he was born.
3: Sounds like it.
8: And for a year, you got to wear this. It's like a necklace with some kind of locket little box thing on it.
3: Yeah.
8: With grandma's ashes in it.
9: We took a trip to SeaWorld. Why I keep this on thinking I was cool. By the end of SeaWorld, I hear water in there. I'm like, oh, shoot. I got on the water rides and everything. I look in here, grandma gone. Grandma's drowning in here. This is just water in here. I'm looking in there for the ashes, nothing. Grandma stayed at SeaWorld that year. I took it off right away. I didn't tell my parents I wore it to SeaWorld because they told me not to wear it in water. I was in fourth grade. How the hell was I supposed to remember that? As you can see,
2: fair question.
9: Something's in there and it's not great grandma. I've been holding this secret since the fourth grade, dog. I put black pepper in there. And I feel
10: black pepper.
3: And it looks like black pepper. Yeah, it doesn't look like ashes. Yeah. Or it just.
8: I'm getting such joy out of him going back and forth between calling her grandma and great-great-grandma and yes. great-grandma.
3: Yeah.
9: And I feel bad because my whole family's been passing around black pepper since fourth grade, since the early 2000s, dog. And now they give it back to me this year. They're like, all right, Adrian, this is your year. Grandma's going to be watching over you. No, she's not. She's watching over Shamu right now. SeaWorld. This is not grandma, dog. And I'm sorry. I hate to break it to everyone, but I'm tired. I'm pretty sure this happened to another generation besides me. I'm just the first to admit it. And I'm going to enjoy this, dog. This is
3: he's
9: early
3: seasoning some shit with it now.
9: Enjoy this, dog. This is early 2000 seasonings. This is not grandma, so don't feel bad. I've been seasoning for 20 years. This tradition ends with me. I'm sorry, great-grandma. R.I.P. So now my whole family knows I replaced my grandma's ashes with black pepper 20 years ago. And then they're going to reach out to me and say, oh, Adrian, we refill it every year. Every time we give it to someone new, we add new ashes because they tend to fall out. I felt so relieved. I was like, all right, so when it lost grandma's ashes at SeaWorld 20 years ago, it didn't matter because you guys had more in the urn. So I feel good. They didn't make a big deal. Then I realized, I was like, hold up, I ate this yesterday. So you telling me this is a refill of grandma? You telling me I did not just eat some black pepper wings yesterday? I had some grandma seasoning in them? And I knew something was up because when I was eating those wings last night, I was like, how the hell do my wings taste burnt and I microwaved them? This one tastes burnt, dog. Oh, I'm literally eating ashes in those wings.
7: You can't be trusted with that anymore.
2: No, you're banned from wings.
9: Like, I feel relieved, but then I feel a little bit, like, nasty. Like, grandma's with me for life now. I ate a piece of grandma. She always gonna be with me for life, but dog, I ain't wearing this shit no more. Look at this. Oh, I'm sorry, Grammy. Get back in there.
2: Meanwhile, this fella from Tennessee decided to make the world's thinnest car. I think he did it. Check this out.
11: I built the thinnest street legal car, and it is an absolute blast to drive around town. We're going to take the old Ford, cut it in half with a laser. Get everything working again and take it on its first cruise downtown.
2: Now, he took, Steve, there's a video linked, I think, for us to really give the fancy idiots the full picture. It's an old Ford Festiva. And when we say he took a laser and he cut it twice, once down each side, took the middle of what is already one of the smallest cars ever made out, leaving behind a car that's 20 inches wide.
8: How is that even possible?
2: Painted it orange, and there's pics and videos of him driving it around town.
8: Okay. Stand by 1 second. I
2: should have warned you. Sorry.
8: No, it's all right. It's
2: it's more impressive when you see it.
7: What?
8: It looks like an optical illusion.
2: It does.
7: I mean, the headlights.
3: Yeah, it looks hilarious.
8: The headlights are literally right next to each other.
2: It looks like one of the helper vehicles in Cars.
7: Yeah.
2: From
7: yeah.
2: Radiator Springs, like the little forklifts.
11: I built the thinnest street legal car, and it is an absolute blast to drive around.
2: Drive around Nashville.
8: Dude, if he hits a turn at faster than 5 miles per hour, that thing is tipping over.
2: Yeah, the center of gravity is high.
3: Definitely.
12: That's a weenie on wheels.
13: Yeah, no.
14: You got a small car.
11: I posted this sneak peek of the car on Instagram, and it went crazy. Today we're going to take the old Ford, cut it in half with a laser, get everything working again, and take it on its first cruise downtown.
2: Now this video goes on like 20 minutes. Like, what do you think he did for the engine? Obviously, the answer's probably in there. But the engine wouldn't have been small enough in that to be compressed into 22 inches.
8: No, but it sounded like he put like an electric motor in it.
2: Yeah. Oh, that makes sense.
8: Yeah.
3: Yeah, there was another story like this that I had seen last year. I had to look it up. It was an Italian guy with a Fiat Panda that did basically the same thing. So
2: that's it's pretty insane. Cool.
3: And it's in this case, it's just the one rectangular headlight.
8: Yeah.
3: I mean, it's stupid.
7: It's such a death trap, too.
3: Yeah. Oh, yeah. Oh, yeah, definitely.
7: It's such a death trap, definitely. But they're so cool.
8: That's something I want to do something like that.
7: Oh, God.
8: I don't think I have the ability to,
3: no,
8: but I really want to try.
3: That kind of fabrication work. I know, it is. It's funny, that weirdo stuff like that.
6: World's thinnest Comanche.
8: Oh, I don't want to cut up mine. I'll get another one.
6: Okay.
3: Surely you can find one easily where the middle's rotted out anyway.
8: Yeah, exactly. I'm kind of doing myself a favor, getting rid of all that useless stuff.
3: Yeah.
6: There's somebody locally selling a car that they've painted and made to look like the Cozy Coupes from...
8: The red and yellow.
3: Yeah. Yeah, so it's probably, like a Fiat 500 or...
6: Yeah, I think it's for sale for like $3,800. So you could buy that and pretend you did that, Steve.
8: Can I use the company card to buy a Comanche and cut it in half?
6: No.
8: If I were to get one and have it running by Christmas.
6: A Comanche? A 22-inch wide Comanche?
8: World's thinnest Comanche.
6: Okay.
3: Skinny Comanche.
8: Yeah. Would I get anything for it?
6: Yeah, no! You'd get a very skinny Comanche.
3: Yeah.
6: You'd get bragging rights
3: of having the show's skinniest car.
8: We haven't had a good show challenge in a while.
6: I was thinking about it the other day, Steve. You had told me about those races where people buy like a beater.
8: Yeah.
6: And then you go on. It's a race, but it's more like a can we make it than.
8: Yeah, there's the one popular one is 24 Hours of Lemons.
6: Yeah. That's the one.
3: They have those all over the country.
8: Yeah.
6: I want you to do that.
8: Or they have the Gambler 500,
3: mm-hmm.
8: something like that. I would love to do that.
3: That would be a ton of fun.
8: Slap the show logo on the hood and just
6: I think it'd be fun.
8: Yeah, drive it till it explodes.
3: What is it? You can only spend $500 or something like that.
8: Yeah.
3: And a lot of those. Yeah.
6: If you've ever driven on, is it the Parkway or the Turn? It's the Turnpike that goes right by Newark Airport, right?
8: Yeah, yeah.
6: Turnpike. If you've driven on the Turnpike through North Jersey by Newark International Airport, it doesn't take long for you to realize that if the air traffic's going the right way, it feels like planes are landing on your head. Steve, you said this was going back to your childhood where your dad would be like, look out for the plane.
8: Yeah, childhood memory. We're driving up the turnpike and my dad would say, watch out, they're going to land on us.
6: Yeah, and it feels like it.
8: It does because, I mean, granted, the angle that they come in, obviously it's all determined by the wind and all of that. But yeah, especially when you're a little kid, you definitely think the plane's going to land on you.
6: Mm-hmm. It turns out, they do come really close, and a United flight clipped a light pole, which then caused the wheel of the plane to fly off and go into this delivery truck. And you might be thinking, that sounds terrifying, but what if we told you this is how it sounds? It sounds more terrifying than I imagined.
3: Mm-hmm. Yeah,
6: that you hear the jet squeal. Mm-hmm. And then the chaos, the guy's just driving along. Of course, he had a dash cam viewing him because he can't let anybody do their job without tracking their body movements, sure they don't stop to go to pee.
3: Well, I'm glad they do that, though, because now we get cool footage.
8: Well, I bet he's pretty happy, too, because an airplane landed on him.
6: Yeah.
8: And he's back got to the video office. Of it.
6: Yeah, an airplane tire hit the top of my truck. What are you talking about? You're fired. Yeah. What a crazy scenario.
8: Yeah.
6: I think everybody was fine, right?
3: I think so. I didn't see.
8: Free beer, how are they?
6: I don't know in this case, but they didn't mention any injuries, so I assume he's fine. I can't commit to the full. He's fine. People need advice. Do you need some? 1-800-947-3979. 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It is the Free Beer and Hot Wings Show. You've been working harder than ever before, and we think you deserve to get away.
14: All right.
6: Don't worry about gas money or how to get there. 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
9: If someone described you performing a task with a lick and a promise, what were they implying?
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9: Kind of. It's more half-assed.
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9: Lick and a promise, like looking up at your lady in the eyes and saying, I'll do better next time.
11: Mm-hmm. 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
9: My jaw hurts.
11: Good enough for now. 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
9: Gave you a lick and a promise. 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
9: 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A number have come in. Let's start with this one. Mother's Day is this weekend. Mm-hmm. And that is a battle for a lot of people, depending on it, where your family is, your age. You know, at some point you're either a mother yourself or you have the mother of your children, and then you mix in the mother of one spouse, the mother of the other spouse, some grandmas, and all of a sudden Mother's Day becomes less of a celebration of the mom and more of a mule train from one house to another trying to satisfy all parties, right?
12: Sure.
9: So that can be a very difficult thing. That's what this is about.
11: All right.
9: I need some advice. My dad wants me and my family to come to a Mother's Day dinner with my grandmother. Context: I'm in my early 30s with two young children and my wife. But the hiccup is my dad's in the process of getting divorced, so he's technically still married to my mother. But he wants us to meet his new girlfriend that he's been dating for a couple of months. My wife and I both feel it's a little too soon to be meeting someone he's dating, but he's getting all upset thinking we're ignoring her existence. I need some advice on whether or not we should go or what I should tell him. Well, if you don't mind, I would say, first of all, you don't have to go. Mm-hmm. Your wife has a Mother's Day of your own children, and you should be able to say to your dad, and he may not like this, but I think it's the parent's responsibility to understand this. Dad, it feels inappropriate to meet your new girlfriend on Mother's Day, and it's too much. We're not ignoring her existence. We'll be happy to meet her on another day, but asking for it on Mother's Day seems a bit selfish, and he may not be intentionally being selfish, but it inherently is, I think. Mm-hmm. Right?
13: Yeah.
14: You do that on your... You're going to have your own timeline for that.
9: Him reacting like, you're ignoring her existence. You just met her a couple months ago.
13: Your divorce isn't even final.
9: Yeah. If you think this is going to stick around a while, be patient. you think she's going to dump you by Father's Day, then you're out.
14: I didn't meet my dad's new wife until they had been married for years.
9: Yeah.
14: Like, you're just going to have to... Yeah, years.
9: Wow.
14: You're going to have to figure that out on your own.
9: Yeah.
12: Yeah, also, it's Mother's Day weekend. Dip ass.
9: Like, if you're going to be anywhere, yeah. Be with your mom.
12: Yeah.
9: Or with your wife's mom. Or with your wife. Dad's new girlfriend is way down the pecking order. And I know
10: pretty
9: grandma's there.
10: Yeah.
9: I feel like he's using that as a carrot, so to speak.
12: Yeah,
9: you know what I mean?
12: Like,
9: oh, you
12: got to
9: go see grandma. Yeah, it's not grandma's day.
12: It's Mother's Day.
9: She's your mom.
12: That is stupid. That is so stupid. Be fussy about it. Bye.
9: Mm-hmm. I think, yeah, you tell him. And it's his problem to deal with it. You don't have to be mean to him, but yeah.
10: No, I don't think there's a problem him like asking if that's what he wants. He can ask that. But
9: absolutely.
10: But it's fine for you to say, hey, look, I'm not ready for that. Like on that day, it's not that I'm against meeting her dad, but I don't want to do it on that day.
13: It's a weird situation, no matter what time of year it is, though, when you're adult, when you are adult children of your adult parents. And they start dating, you feel like how they must have felt when you were dating, when you were a teenager.
9: Yeah.
13: Where you're kind of like, oh, well, I need to meet them, but here are the parameters of you dating or of you me meeting them or what kind of time I'll spend with them. It's all up to you to set those boundaries and make it healthy for you and for everybody involved.
9: Yeah. I feel like the parent, as the older person, should have the emotional wherewithal.
13: Yeah.
9: To tolerate waiting for their children to be ready for that to some degree.
10: Mm-hmm. Yeah.
9: You know?
14: Yeah.
9: I mean, at some point, you do have the right to be like, hey, look, we're married. They're really important in my life. Now, you lived far away, right?
14: Yeah.
9: Yeah. Steve. So it's, you know, a little different.
14: Yeah. I mean, there are so many factors that go into that.
9: Yeah. But he doesn't get to be mad at you on Mother's Day.
13: No.
9: That you, the first year he's with her. You didn't go meet her on Mother's Day. That's ridiculous.
10: Yeah, pick a random Saturday or something.
9: No. How about this? From Mid-Michigan. Text. My wife and I do not want kids. My mother-in-law wants to be a grandmother badly, and my wife is her only child. She offered us $100,000 to have a baby.
10: Wow, that's wild.
9: We are considering it.
10: Don't do that. If you don't want kids, don't do it for money, you stupid idiots.
14: Well, have also, the kid and then give it to grandma.
9: $100,000, that's going to be great when you start, but that kid's going to cost you more than $100,000 before you're done. And it's your responsibility for the rest of your life.
10: Yeah, oh, that kid will cost you $100,000 before year three.
9: It feels like it.
10: Now?
9: Yeah.
10: Not far off.
13: Tell your mom that if she wants a baby around so bad to adopt one herself.
9: She could adopt one much cheaper.
13: Yeah.
9: And she can even call it her grandbaby.
12: Look, if she's got $100,000, play the long game. Wait it out. You're going to get that either way at some point.
9: Yeah. Yeah. You know what?
12: Play the long game.
9: Yeah. Yeah. Still her only daughter.
12: Just keep on talking about it with her.
10: Yeah. Kelly's right. This is easy. Just whether you have it or not. Pretend like you have fertility issues and say, yeah, we'll need that money up front to do IVF and then just never do it. Mm-hmm. Go, I don't know. We're not getting anywhere. We're trying.
9: I don't know if you want to turn this into a scam on your mother.
10: Hey, look, she's being a pushy a-hole.
9: Well, that's true.
10: They said we don't want kids. She wants them to have kids so she can have the fun old grandma visit whenever she wants and then wash her hands of kids. Well, kids are hard. If you don't want them, don't have them.
9: Yeah.
10: Like we wanted them. I'm glad I have them. And I was up for that challenge. But
9: if you have one and neither of you want one and you do it for the money, you're adding a huge risk factor for getting a divorce from your significant other.
10: Yeah, it's gross.
9: I mean, that is
10: also ruining a kid.
9: Consider
10: that for 1 second.
9: What if it was $1 million?
10: No, same thing.
9: Yeah. It's not the right reason.
10: No. It's a human life.
13: Imagine being that kid finding out. You know, 20, 30 years down the road when you're...
14: That's going to happen.
13: When you're drinking with your parents or something, they're like, we're so glad we had you for the money. You'd be like, what?
9: Yeah. God.
14: Imagine if they were that bold with it.
9: That'd be awful. All right. Adam writes from Montana. Hey, buds.
10: Hey, bud.
9: So I won a chicken wing cooking competition last summer in my hometown.
10: Okay.
9: And the prize was a full day boat rental on Flathead Lake here in Montana. I can only imagine that is gorgeous. I've invited two close friends, their spouses and their children, as they've never been to the lake, and it's a once-in-a-lifetime opportunity for them. Flathead is extremely expensive.
14: It looks gorgeous. Okay. Since I'm looking at some pictures of it now.
9: Airbnbs are in the area, run at minimum typically $1,200 a night. Holy smokes, it must be gorgeous. I asked my sister if we could stay at her parents' vacation home, which is on Flathead Lake.
14: Whoa.
9: I asked my sister if we could stay at her husband's parents' vacation home.
14: Yeah, it's beautiful.
9: Oh, dear.
13: Oh,
9: baby, okay. Jesus.
11: Yeah, no so it's $1,200.
13: Wow. Yes.
11: The largest natural freshwater lake in the West, in the Western U.S.
9: So beautiful. His sister's husband, his parents has a house on that lake and said, maybe we could borrow their vacation home or work out an arrangement that works for them. She has not responded in over a week. My wife thinks she's upset because she wasn't invited, but my sister and her husband spend about 6 weekends every summer at that house and have constant access to the lake. They have their own boat and their own dock, mind you. Am I out of line for asking to stay there without inviting her? How do I follow up without causing a rift? I don't think you're out of line by asking.
11: No, I do. Mean,
14: I would have approached it.
9: You do?
11: Yeah.
14: I would have approached it.
9: They have their own boat and their own dock, mind you. Am I out of line for asking to stay there without inviting her? How do I follow up without causing a rift? I don't think you're out of line by asking.
11: No, I do. I mean,
14: I would have approached it.
9: You do?
11: Yeah.
14: I would have approached it a little.

0: And you were like, hey, we're going to take out some of our favorite people. Can we use your boat? Mm-hmm. And you didn't invite them? that's offensive. It's theirs.
1: It is.
0: They don't have to respond. They don't have to do anything.
1: It's weird not to respond, though.
0: It is, but didn't they say it's not his sister's place? Didn't they say it's like the in-laws' parents?
1: It's her sister's in-laws' house.
0: Yeah, that's even one weirder spot removed. I don't know. I mean, rent your own place.
1: I think that's the whole point, is they're very expensive.
0: Yeah, I get it.
1: Yeah, they're trying to take care of the problem.
0: But this isn't...
1: I think it's not their problem. I would say it's okay to ask, but you have to be okay with any answer you get. And right now, your answer is they're not interested in talking to you about it. I wouldn't bring it up again, honestly.
0: Well, and also your sister... Like, the in-laws might not have responded yet.
1: Yeah.
0: Like, I mean, if I'm getting somebody that's once removed asking to use my stuff, I'm not necessarily going to be quick to respond to that. You know, if I have, like, my sister's or my brother-in-law's family goes, hey, can we ask Hot Wings if we can borrow his car? Be like, what? That's weird.
1: It is. There's a lot of steps or a lot of links in that chain.
0: Like, no. Probably not.
2: We got another kind of vacation rental related one on the app. Dustin says he needs some advice. His brother constantly books trips for our families because he can afford it for his family. And most of the time I can't afford to pay him back. So I empty my bank account to pay him back so he doesn't hate me. How do I tell him to stop? This has been going on for years and he hasn't stopped.
0: Then just quit paying for it.
3: Yeah. You got to go on different vacations.
0: I mean, yeah, if you've made it really clear that you can't afford to go on the vacations he wants to go on.
2: Or just tell him, hey, my family, we decided to do something else this year and we can't really afford to do both.
1: Yeah, I think so.
0: Yeah. Unless he's willing to foot the whole bill.
2: Then, yeah, go ahead.
0: And then just you have to become comfortable with that.
2: Mm.
0: Go, all right, you can't afford it and you really want us there. Okay, well, I'll come, but. Then it is still, it's totally on you then.
1: Yeah.
0: Because we can't afford it.
1: That's always a weird situation. That whole, when people don't accept when someone else says, yeah, we just can't afford it.
0: Yeah.
1: Because sometimes you'll get people who are like, well, yeah, you can. Okay, well, then you need to listen between the lines because they're saying, I do not value that. Yes, I could find the money for that, but the sacrifices I would make, that's weird when that happens. Mm-hmm.
4: Yeah, it shouldn't be like that.
0: No,
4: it should be a social code.
2: Or the frustrating thing sometimes, too, is like when you genuinely like don't really want to do something, but you don't want to hurt that person's feelings. So you say like, money's just kind of tight right now. And they go, well, I'll cover you. And you're like, I'm saying that because no. I don't want to go.
0: Yeah.
4: Don't make me say the hard things that I don't want to say.
2: Exactly. That might just be a me thing.
1: I don't think it is, but I think that's pretty normal.
0: Better to just to be honest about it.
1: What do you need some advice for? We'll find out from you in a moment. 1-800-947-3979. That's next. It is the Free Beer and Hot Wings Show. This afternoon at 3, Caroli will have the 3 o'clock block. 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
5: I'm News Channel 13 First Warning Meteorologist Tim Drawbridge. Partly sunny, breezy today. Scattered showers midday. Additional scattered showers and some thunderstorms late this afternoon to this evening. A high of 78. Mostly cloudy with showers arriving during the pre-dawn hours tomorrow morning. Down into the mid-50s. Mostly cloudy, cool, damp with showers for tomorrow.
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9: People need advice. Do you need some? 1-800-947-3979. People are very divided about the vacation house one in Montana. Some people are more along the lines of, well, it doesn't hurt to ask. And other people are like, so let me get this straight.
10: Really?
9: You want to bring your friend's friends and their kids to a vacation home that's not yours. That person's saying, no way, don't even ask.
11: Again, I think if you approach it as a business transaction, hey, I know you guys have that home. What would you charge for us to rent it from you for X amount of days?
9: Right.
11: Don't go into it thinking that they're going to say, yeah, you get it for free, no problem, because it's such a weird, distant, not even relative.
9: Mm-hmm. Yeah, that is weird.
11: I don't think it hurts to ask,
9: right?
11: In that sense.
9: All right. I've been invited to my cousin-in-law's wedding, and I do not want to go, but I can't find a way to get out of it. My husband is deceased, and I love his family, but while this cousin and his fiance have been authentically kind in their way, they can be naive and once deeply insulted me. The year my husband died, I went to an in-law family gathering, and the gathering was wonderful. At that gathering, now they summarized this because they didn't want to reveal who wrote this, but the cousin and his fiance were supposed to give her a ride back from the reunion, but ditched her at the last moment and said, "Someone else give her a ride. Bye."
12: What?
9: So that's pretty rude. So now they're inviting her to the wedding, and she's like, "I don't want to go." Now his mom wants me to pay for my flight to attend his wedding since I declined, citing expense, like Maitland said.
11: Wait,
9: the mom wants to pay for her flight to attend. But I'd rather send a gift than give vacation time to celebrate a couple that made a hellish experience, and I don't care about them. I think it's my widow's duty, and they think it would be fun for me. Do I have to go?
12: No.
11: So this is
13: nobody has to do anything.
11: It's her deceased husband's side of the family,
9: cousin,
11: right?
9: Okay. Yeah.
11: Yeah, you're not obligated to do that.
9: Not at all.
13: No.
12: No, especially if they put you in a crappy situation. You know, no, you don't care. You said it yourself, you don't care about the couple. Hell no. Don't waste vacation time on that. Go do something you want to do.
9: And even if you care about them, I don't think you have to attend everything just because someone else wants you to,
13: No, I mean, it's time and expense. And even if somebody else is paying for it, I mean,
11: plus you have the upper hand.
13: Have to do that.
11: You have the upper hand. You can play the guilt card. And I don't mean that in a negative way or a selfish way, but like, if you're still dealing with the death of your husband,
9: mm-hmm.
11: just say, hey, I appreciate the invite, but I don't think that this would be good for me to go to at this time.
9: Right.
11: Or, you can get out of it.
9: Well, and I can't imagine how hard that would be.
11: Right.
9: Particularly, it'd be one thing like if something happened and her immediate family or your significant other's immediate family was close by and you still saw them regularly.
11: Yeah.
9: But if it's been a couple of years and now this is an extension of the family you barely knew before and they also ditched you that one time, I wouldn't go at all. And I wouldn't even consider it. I'd be like, no, I'm sorry. I can't take vacation for that.
13: Yeah. I mean, unless it's going to be like a rad wedding in a cool place.
9: Doesn't sound like it
11: lots
9: is,
11: of singles.
13: Yeah.
11: Who knows? You might meet your future.
13: You might. But no, wife, you're not obligated. Nobody's obligated to do anything. That always blows my mind. Like, do I have to do? No, you don't have to do anything.
9: A couple texts, cut your own brake lines.
13: Oh, you could do that.
9: That's a good idea. Not sure that'll work long term, but might help you in the short term. I need advice. In December of 24, I was laid off from my work from home job where I could listen to a Hall of Fame nominated morning radio program. You. My new job is in an office answering phones 8 till 5, so unable to listen as much and can't interact with my fellow fancy idiots on the webcams.
11: Mm.
9: How can I convince office management to delay opening the office until around 11 a.m. each day?
13: That's good.
9: That way I can account for the drive to work once the show ends.
13: Yeah.
9: I don't know if I have anything for that. Sounds like if they're open at 8, they really want to be open.
13: Yeah, I mean, I think you could send a series of emails with veiled threats, make it anonymous, and that it has to open at 11.
12: Just wear secret headbuds or earbuds, I mean.
9: That's not a bad idea.
12: Just wear those and listen to us.
9: Yeah, rearrange your area so that you have one ear that's always facing the wall.
13: Yeah. Oh, yeah.
11: Make sure put your hair down. Grow your hair a little bit longer in case it doesn't cover your ears. Mm-hmm. Perfect.
13: Even better, hear me out on this, fake a hearing issue and say that it's a hearing aid.
11: Mm-hmm.
13: Then you don't even have to hide it. And also, if somebody says something that you don't like, you can pretend like it's on the fritz and then ignore them for a few minutes before you go, oh, I'm sorry. Yeah, it didn't charge right. Mm-hmm. Sorry.
11: You know, these Bluetooth devices always breaking down.
13: Can't wait till someday I get that cochlear implant, but until then, I'm just going to have this hearing aid in that looks suspiciously like a, you know, earbud from Apple or whatever.
9: Yeah. I mean, at this point, they have so many hearing aids. You can get a relatively inexpensive one that will play Bluetooth like that.
13: Perfect.
9: You're really under the radar then.
13: Yeah. That's what you got to do.
9: Hi, guys. I made a new friend, and at the beginning, it was a normal friendship. Then he ended up sleeping at my house, just sleeping more than once. We talked until late at night. We watched shows. We have a great time. Being with him is easy. I tell him everything, even things I haven't told anyone else. He's helped me much. I'm very attracted, but he has been very open since the beginning, saying that he's in love with a friend of his who lives far away.
13: Oh, God, it's probably somebody who doesn't even exist.
9: I don't want to lose this friendship or distance myself. How can I make it clear that it's not meant to be a romantic relationship and just enjoy it for what it is? Or should I try to date him? Look for any hidden flaws.
12: I think if you know that they're in love with someone else, like, keep doing what you're doing, but I don't know. I would want somebody to be over that before I just threw myself at them. I'd want to know that you're not just still clinging onto the chance that what if that person you love gives you the opportunity? Am I just going to get ditched real quick?
9: Yeah. He's kind of got a foot in the water and a foot on the shore the way he's behaving, because you're acting like someone who is interested.
12: Mm-hmm.
9: This dude that's staying over at your house, staying up late. I don't know. Friends do that. They're still, you know.
13: No, you got to end the friendship.
9: End the friendship.
13: Yeah, absolutely.
9: Can't even be friends.
13: No, because once you've developed feelings, you can't sideline that. You can't be around that person all the time, sharing intimate details, watching television shows, cuddling but never touching. You're just torturing yourself, and it's never going to get better.
12: Yeah. Yeah, I mean, you're definitely not putting yourself out there to find a person that actually wants to be with you the way he wants to be with this person he's in love with. You're definitely putting a pause on that the longer you wait around. So go do your thing.
9: Yeah. There is part of me that thinks if you just take it away and say, well, I can't do this anymore. I have feelings for you. He's going to look around and go, oh, I liked the companionship I was getting. I mean, he's obviously getting something out of that too.
13: Well, he probably does like it. It's probably great. Mm-hmm. I mean, if you're the one putting people into the friend zone, you're in the driver's seat. So you've got exactly what you want, which is great, but it's not doing that person any favors, and it's not going to change. Plus, I still believe that anybody that says, oh, it's a long distance thing and you don't know who they are and nobody knows who they are, they're not real. They're being catfished long term.
11: You have such a negative opinion and a negative view of the world.
9: Right? He does. Mm-hmm. Hot Wings' advice is almost always based on everyone around him being the worst.
13: Yeah.
3: Everyone's going to be dead. The end.
13: Honestly.
3: Why bother? Life is short.
13: I've known a lot of people around me who were the worst. I've seen a lot of people taken advantage of, manipulated. So.
9: You've seen some good people, too,
13: I've seen some great ones.
11: More good than bad?
13: No.
11: Really?
13: I don't think so.
11: How many people do you know have been long-distance catfished?
13: Oh, not that many particular scenario. That particular scenario? No, not that many.
9: This one is.
13: In the general orb. This one, yeah, I'm pretty sure.
9: Yeah.
11: Yeah, it's on the internet.
9: Turns out a lot of people actively listen to this show while hiding an earbud under hair and stuff.
3: Yes.
9: This one, grew my curly hair out to hide my earbuds at work so I can listen to you guys. It's been working great. Another one from near Flint about the listening on earbuds. I have long hair, so I told my job it has to be covered due to cultural purposes. I've been wearing a beanie for 5 years listening to the show. They have no idea. Another one from Tennessee. I do this. I work in a lab, so I keep one earphone in my ear and hide it. Been doing it for 8 years. This one, I tried hiding an earbud once, but Jelly Donut karaoke happened, and I laughed so uncontrollably people threatened to call help for me.
11: Sorry.
13: That's funny.
9: Text, seems like Hot Wings grew up in the worst way and hates everything about the world.
13: I know it comes across that way, but that's not true at all.
9: It's not true.
13: I see the world for what it is sometimes, too.
3: The worst.
13: I think.
9: How can you say it may seem that way, it's not true, but what I said is the truth. That is what you said just now.
13: Shockingly, I know I've said this before. I know I don't come across this way. I come across as very pessimistic. I'm a very optimistic person, believe it or not. Huh. I believe in romance. I believe in like good feelings and great hearts and all that. But I've seen people do terrible things to other people under the guise of a relationship.
9: It's hard to have those two because to be optimistic about romance and everything else, there has to be a willingness to, in some cases, throw caution somewhat to the wind.
13: 100%.
9: Does that seem 100%. Like a roadblock to you?
13: No. I mean, it doesn't. I think I just evaluate each situation, and this person's situation, it sounds like a terrible situation. She's being used.
9: What if he's just friends and she's just friends?
13: She's not just friends, though.
9: But
13: that's how it started. She wants him. She has feelings, and he's dating somebody across the country.
9: So it's better to have.
13: He's getting all the advantages of a relationship without having to do anything.
9: Kelly, does that make sense?
12: Yeah, absolutely. He's getting the attention he wishes he could have from the person who's not there. But he's getting it from his roommate, who he knows also has feelings for him. It's you know, fun to get attention like that, for sure. Mm-hmm. But when you're the person being used, that sucks.
9: Mm-hmm.
12: Like, that's just...
13: Yeah.
12: They're only using you for your companionship. It's not about your personality. It's not about who you are and feelings they develop towards you as an individual. It's just the feeling of, oh, this is attention and I like it.
9: Mm-hmm. That's probably true.
12: That's a good feeling.
9: That's what you should have said, Howings.
12: It is. Yeah, that's what you said. It's good.
13: Yeah, that's good. What I said.
9: Text, I secretly listened through junior and senior year of my high school. Now I'm a truck driver and get to listen all morning guilt-free. See, we helped. I don't know how we helped in that, but I like it. I like it a lot. This text, I'm not pessimistic. I'm optimistic, but I look at things realistically, is the exact lie a pessimist would say. You're like... there used to be an NBA coach, Chuck Daly, coached the Dream Team. Mm-hmm. He used to say, because he was always notoriously pessimistic. Like, yeah. Everything was always going wrong. And he would always say, I'm not a pessimist. I'm an optimist who's looked around at the real world. Very similar to you.
13: Chuck Daly.
9: Yeah.
13: All right, I'll take that. He was great.
9: Yeah, he was charming, though. So
13: he was.
9: Around the room.
13: He had great hair, too.
9: Yeah, right. Daddy Rich. He was good. Your personal information, it's valuable, and this is the bad part, far more accessible than you realize. Every time you shop online, your data is collected, packaged, and sold to data brokers. Howings and I, along with the rest of the show, started using Incogni, INCOGNI. It works quietly in the background to wipe your personal data from people search sites, data brokers, and hidden databases you probably don't even know exist. When we were learning about Incogni and how, like, we all know, like, there's lists of your information and people can get it. But holy crap, the ease that you can get it without paying any money or even being an expert blew our mind when they showed us.
13: Yeah, it is. It's really shocking. 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
16: I learned that Steve almost turned his Comanche into a Cherokee.
19: That is stupid.
5: Thanks. Glad you added that little anecdote at the end.
16: Yeah, I wasn't getting enough laughs.
5: No. I'm big and stupid. Fat and ugly, too. Yeah. Just throw that in there. Yeah. What else?
3: Yeah. You're not ugly.
16: I was going to say he wasn't fat.
19: Tune in tomorrow. We'll see if Steve is less pathetic.
3: Damn.
19: That's hurtful.
3: It's getting worse.
19: A little bit.
5: Yeah.
19: All right, that's all for today. Steve sucks.

0: 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About 24 hours ago, we announced the two new shows happening on Cape Cod with Pixie 103. 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
1: Yeah, we have some more info on them, too. 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
0: Nice.
1: Yeah, so all the ticket links have been updated on the events page at freebeerandhotwings.com, also the Facebook event.
0: We're in the O'Reilly Auto Parts studios. Glad you're with us this hour. Dumber Than the Show trivia. Before that, the Free Beer and Hot Wings report involves someone returning to their roots on American Idol. And there's a surprise story with that that'll blow not only listeners' minds, but those of people in the room. Plus, the Holy Trinity of Male Hotness. This could be a bummer for a lot of us.
2: Yeah, probably.
0: Not all, but a lot. I'm Free Beer, one of the hosts. And there's something we missed from earlier on the show plan that, and I don't remember which one of you put it in, but the suggestion was made by one of you. I think it was Maitland or Kelly. That we should all try our James Brown scream.
3: That was me.
0: And it was inspired by this gentleman trying to do it on TikTok, right?
1: I think so, yeah.
0: Now, this is the James Brown scream from I Feel Good, right? Yeah. That's what he's talking about. Has he heard it before? Okay. Did you try it when you watched it?
3: Like once, but I didn't do it after that. I thought, I'm going to put this on, and then I'm not going to do it again until tomorrow.
0: Okay.
3: See if I can just raw dog it here.
0: Do you think you can do it?
3: I don't know, because he goes like, woo, I feel good.
0: Yeah. I knew that I would now.
3: Is that right? Yeah. I feel good. But he screams into the eye.
0: Yeah.
3: Woo, I feel good.
0: That wasn't bad.
2: Wasn't too bad, no.
3: Anybody else going to give it a go?
4: Well, I guess I haven't heard it. Do we have an example
1: I have it
4: pulled
1: right
4: up?
1: Here.
4: Okay,
1: you
4: cool.
1: Got it. Yeah, you want me to play it?
3: Yeah.
0: Yes, please.
1: All right. Go.
3: Mm-hmm. I feel good. Okay. Oh, there is a pause.
0: Yeah, there's the downbeat.
3: Wow.
0: Yeah.
3: So yeah.
0: Wow. That makes it easier.
4: This was good.
3: Okay, yeah. Go again? Is that what you're saying?
0: Yeah.
3: No, that was bad.
1: You kind of growled at the end.
0: Yeah.
3: Do it, play it again, Steve.
1: All right.
3: Wow! I feel good. Wow! I don't know. I was doing better before I actually heard it.
0: I want to try.
3: Yeah, do it.
0: Wow! I feel good.
1: That was...
0: Oh, I was so much more
1: extra there.
0: I was so much more optimistic than that.
2: Yeah, it
0: I
2: sounds,
0: want to go in the hallway and try it and come back.
2: It sounds so good in a head, you know?
0: Yeah.
2: But yeah, translating into the mouth is very different.
0: Wow!
3: No.
0: Wow!
3: Wow!
0: Wow!
3: I feel good.
2: Yeah.
0: All right, Hot Wings.
2: Do it again, Steve.
0: Wow! Wow! Wow! I feel good.
2: Okay.
0: Wow! Wow!
1: Ooh, nope. A little too much.
0: Wow! Yeah.
1: It's funny watching everybody's faces.
0: You can't just do it with a normal face.
1: No, oh, no. You got to contort. No.
0: Mainland.
4: Okay.
3: Wow!
0: I feel good.
3: Wow! I feel good.
0: Not bad.
3: Wow!
0: I feel good. Like your harmony wow is good.
4: Yeah, it was.
0: Good harmony wow. Steven?
3: Wow!
0: I feel good.
3: Wow! I feel good.
4: You did a little hop. Yeah.
0: You feel like the pressure builds the further down the batting order you are.
1: Yeah.
4: Yes.
0: You hear everybody else, and you're like, oh, I could do better than that. And then it's like, no, I can't.
1: Yes.
0: I can't do it better.
1: I want to try it again.
0: Wow. Yeah, you should.
3: I feel good. Wow.
0: Okay.
2: That was real high.
0: That was cat stuck in a screen door.
2: Yeah.
0: Cat in the house.
2: It's like midway through your scream, somebody pitched your ball.
4: Yeah.
1: Just one of them.
4: Like, you got
2: just
4: tickled.
2: One. Like, wow.
1: All right, Tommy's turn.
5: Oh, God. I don't have that upper range.
0: Sure you do.
4: Do it again.
3: I feel good.
4: He sounds like a broken one of those, like, ooga horns.
0: Yeah. Like stepped on by a drunk.
5: Gotcha. <one. laughs>
3: Wow!
1: That was
0: say wow.
1: Better.
0: Say wow.
3: Wow!
4: That was good.
0: That was pretty good.
5: Oh, all right. Good. Cool.
4: He's almost saying like, ow. It's like, ow.
5: Wow.
4: Yeah. Ow. I feel good. But it's wow, but it's ow.
5: Can you do it like Ric Flair?
0: No.
5: Oh.
0: I mean, even like the
6: woo.
5: Yeah, but you have to do it like James Brown.
6: I feel good.
0: But
4: yeah. Wow.
0: What?
5: Do it like
0: do Ric Flair, but like James Brown.
5: So yeah.
1: So woo! An impression of Ric Flair impersonating James Brown.
5: Yeah, but you have to sing the recipe too. I feel good. You have to like. Whoa,
0: I'm not sure I understand the directions. Do I have to also have to eat jelly beans like Ronald Reagan while I do this?
2: Preferably. Yeah, and flail your arms like Kermit the Frog.
0: And hold a baseball bat like Babe Ruth.
2: Mm-hmm.
0: Yeah. It's getting confusing, Tommy.
5: This is better in my head.
0: Woo!
4: Wow!
0: Whoa, I feel good! Well, Tommy sounds like a loogie coming out.
6: I feel good!
0: Kelly, I think yours is the best.
4: Wow! Yeah.
0: Nope.
1: Shortly.
0: I did.
4: I'm like, to play it again, Steve.
6: Wow! I feel good.
4: Yeah, there's just such a mixture of wow, whoa, and ow. Wow! I don't know. I don't know how it does it.
2: I think it's just wow.
1: Do it as Owen Wilson.
4: Wow.
0: Wow. Wow.
5: I feel good.
4: Wow.
0: I feel good, right? Yeah, you feel good. We all feel good.
5: Right? We all feel good.
2: We all feel good with one another.
0: It's good to feel good, doesn't it?
6: Wow! I feel good.
0: Wow! Right now, somebody's pulling into work going, well, this is a drive to work. I'll never get back.
4: They're all doing it.
2: Yeah, somebody's really sad that they had an earbud in. I had it at work.
5: Should we have people call in and try to do their impersonations?
0: Yes. Free Beer sounds like Red Dead Redemption 2 screaming. I don't know. R2-D2 screaming. My bad.
1: Been playing a lot of Red Dead Redemption lately?
0: No, actually.
2: And the Chronicles of R2-D2?
0: You guys need more echo and reverb. That would help.
2: That would help a lot.
0: You guys are sounding more Steven Tyler than James Brown.
2: Yeah.
0: This one. I'm in traffic screaming wow, and people think I'm trying to start a rage fight. Marked safe from looking crazy trying to be James Brown on my drive to work.
4: Wow!
6: Wow!
4: Wow! No.
0: It's getting harder, isn't it?
4: It is, the more I hear it.
0: Howings. Wow! I feel good.
4: Mm-mm.
0: It's like a whole different take.
2: Yeah.
0: Mate, you got one last one?
4: I think so. Wow! I feel good.
2: That was
5: pretty good.
4: Thank you.
2: Yeah.
6: Wow! I feel good.
4: Wow! I feel good. Still getting pinched over there.
1: Yeah.
2: Yeah. Yeah.
0: One more.
6: Wow! I feel good.
0: Wow! I feel good.
4: Like
6: hey! Let's twist again, like we did last summer.
0: We're dumb.
1: I think you've switched artists too.
2: Yeah, you went into Chubby Checker.
0: Yeah, I bailed. On the way, the Holy Trinity of male hotness. You'll find none of that here. Back in a moment. It is the Free Beer and Hot Wings Show. 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
1: 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Apparently, there's a holy trinity of male hotness. And as you'll hear, this woman who's posing this theory, believes most men, at best, have two.
6: This is the holy trinity of male hotness. A top-tier man has all three of these things. And hi, my name's Jenna Nicole. On one corner, you have emotional intelligence. And on the other, you have money. On the other side, you have muscles, or they're physically in shape. Oh, I tried to draw a bicep. These are all things women want. And different women prefer different combinations. And that's great because most men have two of these things, not necessarily all three. If you're a man who has money and emotional intelligence, you probably don't have a lot of muscles. And if you're a man with money and muscles, you're probably not that emotionally stable. If you have a lot of muscles and you're emotionally stable, you may not have a lot of money. But you're a top-tier man if you have a balance of all three of these things. And if you're looking to date top-tier women, DM me the word quality.
1: What does that do?
5: Is she a pimp?
1: Yeah, right. Yeah. You have top-tier women. What? It makes it sound like she's got top-tier women lined up.
7: Sure, because you subscribe to something.
1: Yes.
2: Yeah.
1: I'm not sure that all women's... That would be the holy trinity for all women, but it's probably a pretty good basis, right?
5: I'd say so.
1: Yeah.
5: Those are good.
1: Is there anything you would put in and take out one of the three corners?
5: I don't care as much about muscles. I think if they are like fun, like sense of humor, I think you would put that. Yeah.
1: Kelly, what about you?
8: I care about health for sure. I want somebody to take care of their body long term. It doesn't matter.
1: So less muscles,
8: chiseled.
1: More physically fit.
8: Yeah, but I'd put that
1: they
8: under
1: kind of
8: there.
1: Said the same thing. Yeah.
8: Emotional intelligence, being healthy for sure, and financially stable. Yeah, that's, and it does, I don't think that necessarily means rich, but.
1: It means not needing to borrow money to pay for their phone this month.
2: Yeah, right. not financially stupid.
1: Mm-hmm. What would, Hot Wings, what would the holy trinity be for women?
2: I mean, I do think being at least reasonably physically fit, healthy, is probably pretty important. I mean, yeah, financially stable would be great, but I don't think that's not as big of a one for guys, I don't think. Emotionally intelligent would be pretty great.
1: That should be for everybody.
2: I mean, really, that's pretty helpful. So physically
1: childbearing fit. Hips?
2: Maybe.
1: Great Hooters.
2: Oh, great rack.
1: Yeah, great Hooters, great rack. Nice fun bags.
2: I don't know. What would the third one be?
1: Steve? Maitland? Kelly? Anybody?
7: I like Hooters.
1: Yeah. You like Hooters?
7: Definitely Hooters. No, sense of humor is definitely on there.
5: Mm-hmm.
2: Yeah, I would say like humor or like just personality in general, like kindness.
1: Mm-hmm.
2: Like don't be a butthole. Like if you're emotionally okay and you look decent, and you're a nice person, that I think that's the trinity for guys.
1: Probably. I mean, it varies for everybody, but
2: yeah,
1: the basics are there for everybody.
2: But the basics, yeah.
1: So there's a Taco Bell that closed in 1991 in West Seattle. And for some reason, a group of artsy weirdos decided to have a funeral for it this weekend.
7: 35 years later?
1: Wow, yeah, it's been numerous other businesses apparently since then, but they still got together and remembered this Taco Bell from way back when. And this is one of the women who was hired to be, not hired, no one got paid for this, but who ended up being a pallbearer talking about how amazing the event was.
7: What was in the coffin?
1: She'll answer.
9: This is going to happen, this Taco Bell funeral. I'm pumped. I mean, this is like in April. I'm like, oh my God. Then I get a text saying, hey, would you want to be one of the pallbearers? And I was like, it's happening. It's happening. I had the honor of being one of the pallbearers yesterday, which I didn't know exactly what that meant, right? Because we have no casket. We have, like, how is this going to work? It's a headstone. It is a full-on tombstone, probably of granite. And so we needed, like, 10 people to lift this up and walk it down.
1: Somebody spent some dough on this. Mm-hmm.
9: To be in front of this closed Taco Bell.
1: So it closed in 1991. The Taco Bell funeral featured bagpipes, a crying contest, and a 21 bell salute. Locals dressed in black and brought flowers. Brittany, a pallbearer, loved the experience.
2: Okay. It sounds like there's so many layers of stupid that I might have actually enjoyed it.
5: Yeah.
2: Like, clearly they're not taking it too seriously. They're having fun with it. So I'm okay with that.
1: Various Mountain Dew flavors they were pouring out on the tombstone.
2: Okay, that's pretty funny.
7: Did anyone at any point say why they did this?
2: Yeah, why now?
7: And why 35 years later?
1: I think some of them not justified it, but made it like this is a place where a lot of us spent formative years. And so,
7: yeah, how did this start? I mean,
1: you got to be in your 50s to have spent formative years at that Taco Bell.
2: Yeah.
1: Sometime before it closed.
7: I bet it started on one of those, like, remember when type Facebook pages where
1: you're probably right.
7: Remember when Main Street used to just have two traffic lights? do you remember the old laundromat on the corner?
1: It's been an H&R Block, a Spirit Halloween since then.
2: Mm-hmm.
1: Sometimes both. They brought back some legends to American Idol, some that were there when it started. Paul Abdul and Randy Jackson. Now, Randy Jackson, he pre-recorded some messaging that went out, and as the show went along, his name started trending because people were worried about the 69-year-old former bass player and judge and producer's health. I'm not sure why I didn't see those, but the other one, the early legend from American Idol, I mean, she was out of the public eye and then smashed back in when American Idol came out 25 years ago or whatever it was, Paula Abdul.
7: Is Paula Abdul doing anything now? So, like, she's not on one of
1: another
7: show or
2: judging
7: like
2: show at the moment or anything.
3: She's forever our girl, the one and only, the original Paula Abdul.
10: I'm just so happy to be at my old home and to see some of my children that are now grown and have kids. I feel like and meeting the new hopefuls have the best time ever, and leave your heart out there and carry on.
2: This was just great.
7: It was just a one-time thing then?
1: Sounds like it, yeah.
2: Yeah, I think so. She was a guest judge.
1: She's doing great, I think so. Tommy?
11: Hi.
1: I played that clip before the show.
11: Yeah.
1: And then you told me something that was pretty cool.
11: Yeah, so for those who aren't aware, my dad also is on the radio. He used to be on one of the stations down here and down. Still on the radio, just a different station now. But at the time, he actually had Paula Abdul on around like 2008 when American Idol was like at its peak.
1: At its peak, yeah.
11: Yeah, and so Paula Abdul would come onto his show every week, and they would kind of debrief.
1: Every week, yeah.
11: But debrief about what's going on. Eventually, she actually flew him and his co-host out to Hollywood, where it was filmed, to attend the finale that in 2008 and 2009. But when they were there in 2008, they had Paula had them in for like the day before and then the day of, and they went out for dinner. And
1: your dad and
7: went out to dinner with Paula Abdul.
11: Yeah.
2: What if he's only told you these stories and he never left town?
11: Well, there's a little caveat that there's a little more to this story. When my dad got back in town, he brought a magazine back with him because he had been photographed at dinner with her, and the magazine cover said Paula Abdul's Mystery Man.
1: Whoa.
11: And it had my dad on the cover with his face blurred out.
1: Really?
11: As them walking out. Yeah, I was trying to get a picture of him.
2: Oh my gosh, that's incredible. We still
7: have Audio Jesus was Paula Abdul's Mystery Man?
2: Yeah. Oh my gosh. Oh, she was like Mary Magdalene.
11: Yeah, that's why she had to take a break from the show for a mystery night.
7: Do you have any stepbrothers or stepsisters?
2: Oh, my gosh.
5: Half-siblings, Steve. Half-siblings.
1: You might be a brother to DJ Scat Cat.
2: Oh, my gosh. You might be, yeah.
11: Yeah, this year's contestants are all battling it out.
7: That's amazing.
11: Yeah, I'm trying to get a picture of the magazine cover.
1: You don't know what magazine it was?
11: It was just like a weird like paparazzi one. It was not like a
1: weird paparazzi magazine.
2: Like Peekaboo or something?
11: It easily could be. Yeah. No, I think we have it back at my house, so I'm going to try and get it. I'm going back there today to get a pair of pants I ordered to the wrong address. Oh, so I'll look for it when I get back.
1: Those are two things I'll be waiting with bated breath.
11: Yeah, they're black pants.
1: The magazine cover and Tommy's pants.
2: If there was a picture of me that said like so-and-so's mystery man, I would have that on.
11: And like they were best, she became friends with Jeanette McCurdy. And like they kind of kept in touch over the years. And he was just a bunch of random people are sat around.

0: McHale said, Joel lose McHale. This number.
1: I think yeah, I found
2: Larry,
1: it.
2: Larry the Cable
1: Did
2: Guy.
1: You? Yeah, is this your dad? That's iconic not, mukbang with not, Paula Abdul?
2: No. Is that him?
1: He looks so much different.
2: Yeah.
3: It's not my action Jesus, no. My God, okay. What is that? Whoa, yes, that's him, the old man.
2: Yeah.
0: Oh, yeah.
2: Okay.
1: All right.
0: Yeah, I found this says it's a list of every Paula Abdul magazine cover she ever had. So
3: yeah, you can go through that if you want.
2: I'm sure that would be.
0: Oh, a couple of these are on it, like the National Examiner, which sounds exactly like what old Tommy's talking about.
2: Mm-hmm.
0: Oh, Star Effer.
2: Is that the name of the magazine or the
1: article? That's what they captioned Tommy's dad.
2: Yeah. Oh, no. Was he a star effer?
1: Paula Abdul. And
0: not really.
1: Star effer radio guy.
2: Yeah.
0: Meanwhile, this Dolly Parton has an update about her life.
4: Well, hey there, it's Dolly.
0: Hey.
4: And I'm here to give you an update on a few things going on in my life. First, it's concerning my health. And I have some good news and a little bad news. But the good news is I'm responding really well to meds and treatments, and I'm improving every day. Now, the bad news is it's going to take me a little while before I'm up to stage performance level because some of the meds and treatments make me a little bit swimmy-headed, as my grandma used to say. And, of course, I can't be dizzy carrying around banjos, guitars, and such on 5-inch heels. And you know that I'm going to be wearing them. Not to mention all those heavy rhinestone outfits, the big hair, my big personality. Lord, that would make anybody swim-headed. But just think of me as like an old classic car that once restored can be better than ever. But when they raised the hood on this old antique, they realized that I need to rebuild my engine and that my transmission is slipping, my oil pan is leaking.
5: I love you, Dolly, but God damn it, get to it. What's going on with you?
0: So what is, she's canceling her future residency? Is that what's going on? I think that's what she's doing, or at least putting it off.
2: What does she actually have?
1: I think it's kidney stones.
2: Kidney stones?
1: Yeah. She talked about how she's dealt with them like her whole life.
5: Yes, she is canceling her planned Vegas residency due to ongoing issues, specifically mentioning treatment side effects like dizziness.
0: That's okay. So much faster, Dolly.
5: Yep.
1: I mean, there's four minutes left.
0: No, we're good. I love her to pieces, but watching this felt like I was watching AI.
5: Absolutely.
0: Did you feel it?
5: Yes, absolutely. Yeah. I mean, she looks incredible for her age, and I wonder how much of that's, you know, touched up on camera. Yeah. But I absolutely wondered what was AI in that, because I'm sure if it was.
0: It felt weird.
5: And she's also reading a script very clearly off camera, so that feels a little, I just like her when she's more natural and whatever. She's not feeling well. Yeah, prep her, get her looking good, and. But 5 minutes, dang, somebody edit that down.
0: Right, and that's probably the short one.
2: That's a long time.
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11: Next hour. The Met Gala was last night, and that means all of our feeds are filled with rich celebrities looking like weirdos and telling us how awesome they are. We'll get to that coming up. And if you want to be a wedding crasher, turns out the opportunity is there. That's coming up as well.

0: It is time to play Dumber Than the Show Trivia. Steve's asking the questions today. Let's meet today's contestant. His name is Edward. He is retired from New Jersey. Hello, Edward.
1: How's it going? Hello.
0: Good, bud. How are you?
1: I'm doing okay. A little nervous.
0: Okay. That's understandable. Edward, what did you retire from? Other than work.
1: I worked for a industrial boiler repair company.
0: Okay.
2: Okay.
0: Do you miss the people but not the job, or miss none of it?
1: Well, both.
0: Okay. All right.
1: You know, I like the people. I like working.
0: Yeah. That makes sense.
2: Yeah.
0: How old are you?
1: 78.
0: Oh, yeah. You should be retired. Okay. How long have you been retired?
1: Since 66.
0: Oh, good for you. Good for you. All right. You have to choose who you want to play. You can play Maitland for $100, Kelly for $100, or Hot Wings for $900. Who are you picking, Edward?
1: Hot Wings.
0: All right. That's a good choice.
2: Okay.
0: Good matchup. You guys had the same shared life experiences.
2: Yeah,
0: graduated the same year. All right. You have five questions from Steve. Both of you have the same five. Both of you get a maximum of 90 seconds. But whoever gets if there is a tie, low time wins. You can each pass on questions the first time around. Hot Wings has already exited to the hallway. He will not be able to hear the questions nor any of your answers. Edward, do you have any questions for us?
1: No.
0: All right.
3: All right, Edward, how are you feeling today? You think you'll do well?
1: I have no idea. The only thing I hope is you ask me easy questions.
3: All right. Well, I guess we'll find out. Are you ready to play?
1: Aye.
3: Edward of New Jersey, your time on Dumber Than the Show Trivia begins in 3, 2, 1. Boxes of Franzia proudly declare it to be the world's most popular what?
1: Pass.
3: Diets that incorporate eating habits of Greece, Spain, and Italy are referred to as what?
1: Non-fat.
3: Eric Clapton wrote the classic hit Layla as a love song to what rock star's wife?
1: George Harrison.
3: In his memoir, George W. Bush reveals his all-time low in office was hearing the harsh post-Katrina comments of what rapper?
1: Pass.
3: What is the top number of a fraction called?
1: 100.
3: Boxes of Franzia proudly declare it to be the world's most popular what?
1: Franz who?
3: Boxes of Franzia proudly declare it to be the world's most popular what?
1: I don't know. Double pass.
3: In his memoir, George W. Bush reveals his all-time low in office was hearing the harsh post-Katrina comments of what rapper?
1: Snoop Dogg.
3: Pass. Or time. Edward, how do you think you did?
1: Not too good. It was hard to hear the first question and you know, it is what it is, right?
3: All right. Well, we're going to put you on hold. Get Hot Wings in here. Hot Wings walks back in. Coffee in hand. How's the coffee this morning?
4: Not bad.
3: Good? Good?
4: Yeah, pretty good.
3: How was your time in the hall?
4: Soothing.
3: Are you ready to play Dumber Than the Show Trivia?
4: Yes. Yes, I am, Steve.
3: Big one.
4: I know.
3: You win this one.
4: I know. I'd like to get that at an even number again.
3: Then this one, you got a comma.
4: I know. I'd like a comma.
3: All right. Hot Wings, your turn on Dumber Than the Show Trivia. Begins in 3, 2, 1. Boxes of Franzia proudly declare it to be the world's most popular what?
4: Wine.
3: Diets that incorporate the eating habits of Greece, Spain, and Italy are referred to as what?
4: Mediterranean diet.
3: Eric Clapton wrote the classic hit Layla as a love song to what rock star's wife?
4: George Harrison.
3: In his memoir, George W. Bush reveals his all-time low in office was hearing the harsh post-Katrina comments of what rapper?
4: Kanye West.
3: What is the top number of a fraction called?
4: The numerator.
3: Time. Hot Wings, how do you think you did?
4: I think pretty good.
3: All right. Let's bring Edward back in. We'll score this game. Welcome back, Edward.
1: Yes, hello.
3: All right. Question number one.
1: Good.
3: Question number one. Boxes of Franzia proudly declare it to be the world's most popular what? Edward passed and passed again. Hot Wings said wine. Wine is correct. The world's most popular wine. Wine in a box. Franzia.
4: I believe it.
3: Question two. Diets that incorporate eating habits of Greece, Spain, and Italy are referred to as what? Edward said no fat or low fat. One of those two. I'm not sure which one it was that he said. Hot Wings said a Mediterranean diet. Mediterranean diet is what we were looking for. Hot Wings leads 2-0. Eric Clapton wrote the classic hit Layla as a love song to what rock star's wife? This didn't get either of you. Both of you said George Harrison. George Harrison is correct. Hot Wings leads 3-1. Edward needs to play catch up here. In his memoir, George W. Bush reveals his all-time low in office was hearing the harsh post-Katrina comments of what rapper? Edward passed, and when we came back to it, it seemed like he was throwing out a guess, and he said Snoop Dogg. Hot Wings said Kanye West. Kanye West is correct. Hot Wings takes a commanding 4-1 lead. Final question, what is the top number of a fraction called? This one held Edward up for a while. He said, no. Then he paused for a long time and then said, denominator. Hot Wings said that the top number of a fraction is called the numerator. Numerator is correct. And Hot Wings wins. 5-1.
4: It's a great Doors song and a happy score for me today.
3: Mm-hmm.
4: Edward.
1: Yeah.
4: I'm sorry that I knew the things today on your behalf, but I'm glad on my behalf that I did.
1: I was amazed that I even got through. Yeah, you're pretty smart.
0: Thank you, Edward. Appreciate you, bud.
4: Well, let us never forget that useless fact knowledge does not mean smart.
0: Yeah. I believe we prove that anytime we're victorious and then talk again later.
4: I know a lot of things, not the same as intelligence, but I appreciate it.
0: That is wild. On the way, do you want to be a wedding crasher? But like one with the blessing of the couple that's getting married? Opportunity exists for you, maybe. That's on the way. Next, it is the Free Beer and Hot Wings Show.
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10: Carter joins us. Hi, Carter. What's the nickname you got but don't want?
14: Everybody at work calls me Dahmer, like Jeffrey Dahmer.
10: I figured.
14: Yeah.
11: Okay, yeah, you sound like it.
10: What?
14: Hey, so I'm definitely not gay. I don't eat people, but I do have glasses, and I am a little weird.
10: Okay.
14: Carter, I like the appraisal.
11: Okay.
10: Do you stand in the corner?
14: Standing there.
11: Okay.
14: My hands were behind my back. I got some glasses.
10: So basically,
14: you look like Jeffrey Dahmer, motherfucker.

0: Final hour on this Tuesday, the Free Beer and Hot Wings Show. Hello. Day 52, you can't win. 35 minutes away from finding a contestant. Before that, something very special to share with you that a lot of you share with us. Pretty excited to share that.
1: Yeah.
0: About our friend Keegan. I'll tell you in a moment how you can be a wedding crasher if you want. Free beer, hot wings, Steve, Kelly, Maitland, Tommy behind the glass. Maitland, we're watching both on the Today Show, and then we flipped over to SportsCenter, and I'm seeing a lot of photos of the Met Gala, and you are the closest thing we have to an expert on the Met Gala. Was this your Super Bowl last night?
2: It was. I love the Met Gala. I love that it is, you could say it's a little performative and that the people who are attending it probably don't really care that much about the Costume Institute, but...
0: The Costume Institute, was that the charity?
2: That's what it benefits, yes, is the Met

0: like costume.
1: That's what it's for?
0: Mm-hmm. It's a fundraiser for that every year.
1: So what they can buy new costumes.
0: Or just keep it running.
2: Huh. What do they do at the Costume Institute? Make costumes?
0: I don't know.
3: Or the Metropolitan Opera?
0: They archive them and everything. It benefits that.
1: I'm a costume archivist. What do you do?
3: Okay.
1: I put them on a shelf.
3: It sounds like the world's most important charity.
1: Yes.
0: Exactly. Yeah. So every year they call it Fashion's Biggest Night. It's the first Monday in May. And this year's theme was, so the Costume Institute itself does an exhibit every year. And this year's exhibit is just like costuming.
1: Okay.
0: In art and everything. So then the theme or the dress code for the event, it changes every year. And this year's was fashion as art.
1: Okay.
0: With kind of an emphasis on like the human body and how it's portrayed in art and in fashion.
1: Okay.
0: And
1: this seems like just a rewashed version of what every year would be. I mean, the fashion is inherently linked to art, right?
0: Yeah, but like one year the theme was camp. So it was like campy designs. A lot of people went a little drag with it.
3: Like last year was old Hollywood, wasn't it? For some reason, I feel like I remember that one.
0: Something, everybody kind of showed up in like old Hollywood glamour and everything.
3: It was like 1940s kind of look.
1: Okay.
0: But I was sitting in front of the TV, and I understand all you sports guys now who yell at your TVs very obnoxiously, because that was me last night. Every time somebody showed up, I was like, no, boring. Oh my God, you get that at Deb? Or one lady, she was wearing just like a flat gladiator sandals. I was like, oh, nice Payless sandals. What are we doing here? Put that bitch in heels.
3: Wow.
0: And like Blake Lively made a surprise appearance in a prom dress, in just a pretty dress.
1: She wears that every day.
0: Yeah, but sometimes she nails the theme. And before her personal life kind of went to shambles, she was like the queen of the Met Gala. Everybody was like, oh my God, I want to see her big outfit reveal and everything. And the bag that she had was actually just the most like on theme thing, because it had different panels on it that featured art from all four of her kids.
1: Which,
0: like, that's cute.
1: That's
0: but
1: a nice idea.
0: You're just wearing a pretty dress, and you could tell she was fighting for her life trying to make it make sense. She was like, there's watercolors, kind of a sunrise, sunset kind of thing going on here. You're like, no, girl, you just wanted to wear that pretty dress, and that's fine.
1: Didn't want to have to talk about the Balboni stuff for once.
0: But if you can't follow the theme for an event that notoriously has a theme, don't go. Don't go.
2: I think you need to host a watch party.
1: I think, Maitland streaming it.
2: Oh, called the Mate Gala.
0: Actually.
4: That's how it was last year, because the theme last year was tailoring, but specifically to black tailors and black fashion, African-American fashion.
0: Mm-hmm.
4: And the way they could have outdone themselves, oh my God, when you see the examples of it in art form, it's incredible. And then people were showing up, because I was so excited. I was like, oh, we're going to see patterns and colors and sharp tailoring and high fashion. And as I watched it last year, I was like, boring.
0: Yes.
4: Boo!
0: Because every man shows up in just a black suit. Or one guy last night, I forget who he even is. He doesn't really matter at this point, because he just showed up in like a black wife beater tank top with like a black sleeveless tuxedo vest on top of it.
1: Yeah.
0: And then took the vest off. So man's just wearing a black tank top. I'm like, I could see anybody playing basketball at the park wearing that.
1: Right.
0: Mm-hmm. What are you doing?
1: Am I waiting to get my driver's license renewed?
0: Or like with last year, the men could have just shown up if they wanted to just show up in a black suit. Okay. Do a black zoot suit. Fashion. There you go. That's all you got to do.
1: Technically, a black suit is fashion.
0: Yes.
1: It's just the most boring step in the
0: world.
1: But
0: amplify it. This is for Vogue. This is fashion's biggest night. And there were so many women showing up in just like prom dresses. One girl showed up in just a brown two-piece dress. How is that fitting a theme?
1: Son of a bitch.
0: I am so passionate about this because...
1: You are.
0: Because...
1: You're making me interested in it.
0: Every live show season, I stick to a theme. I make a theme out of everywhere we go, and I plan my outfits accordingly. If I can do that with the thrifted items in my closet, you're telling me you have billions of dollars, you're working with designers, and you have like a stylist, and nobody is telling you, hey, let's get a little creative here.
2: Do you look down on the rest of us at live shows? Because we don't follow a theme.
3: Yeah, I feel like I didn't wear any lobsters
0: because there's not a theme that's like kind of part of your invitation to that.
1: Yeah.
0: It's not like, hey, when you come to this event, please make sure you are dressed in your main best.
2: Like, would that be your like the highlight of your year, though, if at the beginning of 2027 we said, Maitland, you are in charge of giving us the theme for every live show we're at this year?
0: That'd be really fun.
1: Would it be the same theme or would it be different for each one of them?
0: It'd be different for each one.
2: Of course, you big dummy. What a dumb question.
3: Yeah.
1: You didn't know.
0: But yeah, if
1: you
0: I
1: were
0: could
1: glad
0: do,
1: I asked.
0: If I could do it 8 times a year with what I've got in my closet, you can't do it one night.
1: It is pretty weak considering all that they have at their fingertips.
0: That is supposed to be this big, glamorous, obnoxious thing.
1: Hell, if they're famous enough, everybody would give them the stuff anyway.
0: Exactly.
2: It's not like the Met Gala just popped up either. It's not like it was a surprise.
0: No, Beyonce showed up for the first time in 10 years. If you would last night, if you would ask me, hey, when was the last time Beyonce was at the Met Gala? I probably would have said 2 years ago.
1: Mm. Wow. I would have said 2 weeks ago and not known if I was right or not. But I like that you are yelling at your TV.
0: Oh, my God.
1: Still passionate now.
3: Yeah.
1: Do you like going to weddings? Maitland,
2: yes.
1: You're always at a wedding or in a wedding.
0: Yes.
1: Saving for a wedding or traveling for a wedding.
0: Kind of a hobby of mine at this point.
1: Would you like just going to a wedding where you didn't know anyone?
0: Yeah.
1: Yeah? Howings?
3: I didn't know anyone. I mean, maybe.
1: What if you could buy it? Like you could a sports ticket or a concert ticket.
3: It would have to be a pretty cool, a pretty cool one for me to want to do that. But
1: well, there's a new service called Not a Wedding Crasher. They say they're bridging the gap between people who have empty seats that they didn't expect, but they'd like to reduce the cost of the event, and people who like to go to events and see a love story develop and get food and drink. It's a platform that connects people who have extra wedding seats with guests, allowing random people to attend and help offset wedding costs. For couples, like we said, it provides a last-minute cancellations, a fill for those, to fill otherwise untaken seats to help them meet venue minimums or recoup costs. For guests, they say it's the unique opportunity to attend a real wedding and celebrate love, along with food, drinks, and dancing. Meet people or get wedding ideas.
3: I think that could be a fun date idea. I wouldn't want to go like solo. Feel weird.
1: But on a date, it might be fun.
3: Go, hey, we don't have anything going on. That looks like a pretty good shindig. You want to go?
1: So couples
3: see that, maybe.
1: List their wedding, and then guests request to purchase a seat. Very similar to like StubHub or...
3: Okay.
1: Potential guests are verified by a third party using IDs and biometric scans. And then that information is sent to the couple and their wedding planner who must approve anyone attending the event. The service launched only a month ago and they already have more than 300 potential guests signed up and nearly 10 participating weddings. The couple gets to set the price of the seat based on what the cost per guest is on their end. People can also pay extra for good unobstructed view, aisle seats, or kid-free tables.
3: Well, unobstructed view
1: of a wedding I don't care about.
2: It truly is like a sporting event.
1: Creators say it's much more natural than you might expect. Tickets for most of the weddings are coming up. They're in multiple states, and they range from $25 to $75 each.
2: I would definitely do this.
1: You check the menu on the wedding?
3: Yeah.
1: The stuff you like, and you know.
3: I think I would do this, actually. If it's under... $75?
2: Do you still give a gift?
3: No.
1: I wouldn't think so.
3: No.
2: I think I would, just to be nice.
3: Possibly.
2: Yeah, because I mean that...
3: I would probably, I'd bring some cash in an envelope, and then I would decide how much fun I was having at that wedding. They seemed like some pretty great people, and I was having a good time, all right, here's $100.
2: Because that
1: the other
2: seat
1: people didn't pay for their seat, they brought a gift.
2: But the seat that you're taking,
1: you paid for it.
3: Yeah, you're just
1: you don't know them.
2: I know,
1: you don't know them a
2: still,
1: gift.
2: I would still give them a gift.
3: I mean, the goal is for them to break even on that seat.
2: Yeah.
3: So I'm already doing that part. So yeah, I wouldn't feel obligated to give a gift.
2: I would absolutely do that.
1: Would you have considered putting you and Annette's wedding on there if Annette was fine to have guests fill seats?
2: Yeah, if we had a bunch of last minute cancellations, maybe. I think this is a great idea. My wife and I talk all the time about how we lament how we don't have any friends that are getting married. Because we're both like, I just want to go to a wedding.
1: Really?
2: Yeah.
1: Oh, that's perfect for you.
2: Go to a wedding. I want to have fun.
1: Perfect.
2: I want to dance. I want to eat a good meal.
3: It can be pretty fun. I went into a wedding that wasn't the one I was at once. It was because it was one of those places that it's like a big multiple ballrooms. And so there was another wedding going on next door, another reception. Mm-hmm. And so I was at one and I went, And I realized how easy, because everyone was commingled at that point. Yep. If you were in the lobby area. So I went, I'm going to go check that one out. And I went in, danced to a couple of songs, and then went back to the one I was supposed to
1: check out the cake.
3: It was kind of fun.
2: Yeah. They got better appetizers in there.
3: Like, I wasn't doing anything, but it felt a little forbidden.
1: Maybe that's what happened to those cupcakes at your wedding, Steve, where the tops were eating off them. Maybe it was somebody from a neighboring wedding.
3: Yeah. You think so, yeah.
2: Or it was a Joe. We're just not sure which one.
1: Which one? That's the real question. 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
1: Day 52, You Can't Win, comes up a little bit later on. Thanks for joining us. Today's show brought to you in part by The Home Depot. With everything you need to do projects smarter, easier, and more affordably, today's Home Depot is how doers get more done. So something cool started happening Sunday night to those of us on the show, to the show accounts, to personal accounts, and it really ramped up yesterday. And seeing it the first time was awesome. Seeing it from so many of you, it just kept getting better and better. And we needed to share it with everyone. About a month ago, It was pretty close to a month ago, as a matter of fact. Almost.
3: Yeah.
1: We met Keegan in Flint, at Grand Blanc, technically, at the bowling alley.
3: Right.
1: Took a photo with Keegan.

0: his mom, and some other folks were in there as well. Mm-hmm. And then this weekend, we started getting all of these notifications from listeners saying, oh my God, you guys have to see this. And I'm glad you did that. So here's the TikTok from an influencer named Josh Lillenquist, who's out of Minnesota. Josh Lil J is how you find him, at J-O-S-H-L-I-L-J. We saw this. Check this out.
1: Hey, are you okay?
2: Oh, yeah. Just a little bit of a struggle.
0: It starts. Natasha is backing Keegan out of their van. He has a handicap accessible van with a ramp in the back. And Josh walks up. You heard him say, are you okay?
1: Hey, are you okay?
2: Oh, yeah. Just a little bit of a struggle getting him out sometimes. That's all.
1: Can I help you?
2: Yeah, that'd be great. It can be a little heavy.
3: Yeah, that is heavy.
2: Yeah.
1: There you go. There we go. It's got rust on it.
2: Yeah, it's got a lot of rust. The whole undercarriage is rusted.
1: What?
2: In fact, we had to have a family friend install some steel bars underneath it.
1: Oh, no. Safe enough
2: for my son to drive. There's nothing they can do to fix it.
1: Are you worried about your son?
2: Yeah, very worried. Yeah, but he has medical appointments and therapy appointments, and I can't just not take him to them. Most importantly, his favorite thing in the whole world to do is to get out and just

0: He's so he lives with a lot every day.
1: You take care of him every day?
0: Yeah, just me.
1: You don't have... Does he work?
0: No, I'm not able to.
1: You have to take care of him full time?
0: I have to stay home and care for Deanne.
1: What are you doing to pay the bills?
0: You know, we're just really lucky we find ways. Other people, local churches, nonprofits, and... He utilizes his eyes to talk. So he was asking to go to his room as soon as we got home. Yeah, we're really blessed to get this. Do you want to say hi?
1: Hey, Keegan.
0: Hi.
1: What's up, buddy?
0: It's okay if you're listening to a show.
1: Oh, is he? What's his favorite show?
0: They're called Free Beer and Hot Wings. From Morning Radio Show.
1: Okay.
0: So he's pretty obsessed.
1: What's your dream for you and Keegan?
0: Oh! Can I tell him what I want to do?
2: She said, I want to have a van that's reliable enough to drive him to California.
1: No. California?
0: My aunt lives in California, and I've never been able to go out and visit her.
1: Oh, no.
0: And more than anything, I just want to take him out to see the ocean in California to my aunt.
1: How much are new vans?
0: Ridiculous. Anywhere between $80,000 and
1: $100,000. Is that much?
0: Yeah.
1: You have somebody else here that...
0: Oh, it's just the two of us.
1: You're a single mom?
0: Yeah, it's always been just the two of us.
1: Oh my God, how are you doing it?
0: I'm just a mom. You know, I'm just a mom.
1: Wow.
0: He wanted to kick back in his recliner.
1: Oh, did he?
0: He's ready to be comfortable. My biggest prayer is just for comfort and joy for Keegan.
1: Do you think that's...
0: I just want him to be happy.
1: Do you think he is?
0: I think it's taken us 12 years to get to a point where he is finally happy and enjoying life, and I just want to keep it that way.
1: Yeah, I have some money with me, and I wanted to give it to you.
0: You don't have to do that.
1: And I want to.
0: Thank you so much.
1: Take that.
0: And thank you so much.
1: I want to get you a new van so you can go to California.
0: Thank you. That would be a dream come true.
1: I want that for you. And I have 30 million followers online that would love to come together and make that wish come true for you and your son. You don't have to fight the battle alone. You have people who care.
0: Thank you.
1: Okay?
3: Now, that's like 50 more followers than I have.
2: Yeah, this Josh fellow, his whole plan as an influencer is very similar to what Idiots for Underdogs, obviously on a much larger scale with that number of people.
4: Yeah, yeah.
5: Spread the love, Josh.
2: Yeah.
5: Come on, man. Give us a couple of your 30 million.
2: Yeah, don't give us any money. Just make them follow us, will you?
4: Yeah.
2: But no, that's fantastic. And so it said on there, now you couldn't see it because you're listening, but it said link in the bio. Because he said, we want to try to get you that van. And this is what it says there. Natasha's a single mom doing everything she can to take care of her son, Keegan. Keegan lives with cerebral palsy, epilepsy, hydrocephalus, scoliosis, and several other serious conditions. Every day is a challenge, but through it all, Natasha is right by his side, caring for him full time, making sure he never feels alone. And he says, even the basics are hard, as you heard. Their van, the one they depend on to get to medical appointments, is falling apart, rusted, unsafe, and held together with duct tape and hope.
4: Mm-hmm.
2: But Keegan loves getting out. Going for drives is one of the few things that brings him joy. On top of everything, Natasha refuses to take that away from him. On top of everything, Natasha's also dealing with health issues of her own. She lives in constant pain, but like so many parents, she puts her child first and keeps going no matter what. When asked what she wants most, you heard it, the accessible van. That's it. No big ask, not luxury, just a mom who wants to be able to comfortably, safe, and happily take her son to do the things that make him happy. So he says, we have the opportunity to do that, to give Keegan more freedom, more comfort, and more moments of joy. Let's help them. Every donation, every share, every bit of support brings them one step closer to a safer life and a dream that finally feels possible. Now, so this is a link to the GoFundMe. It is currently at about $76,000 on the
6: way
2: to $100,000, which is remarkable.
4: Yeah, which is fantastic. Yeah, those vans are crazy expensive.
2: But we can get there, right?
4: Oh, yes, we can get there.
2: This can be done. By the way, it was awesome meeting Keegan.
5: Yeah.
2: A couple, almost a month ago, and his mom.
4: Yeah, that was a really special thing.
2: And then seeing in this video, like, them listening to it, I don't know why, that was like the most gratifying moment I can remember.
4: Yeah.
2: To find out we're part of just what makes someone happy.
5: Do you want to see the other clip that we have too?
2: Yeah, this one really got me this morning.
5: Because this is them driving around in their van.
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2: In the back, smiling his face off.
7: That
6: I am Maitland, and about once a month, my little treat to myself is to get my nails done.
8: As many favorite that friends can do to you, because it's not vicious, it's not mean, it is fun.
9: I know it's Kelly Cheese. You love her, too.
10: I see their stuff on social media, so
2: it's pretty great. Pretty great.
9: And that was
11: really fun to have those two worlds come together. And as Steve pointed out at the beginning of segment 7.
2: Maitland, did it make you nervous when you're talking about your nails? Because that was the one where you're like, I can't touch myself.
10: Oh, yeah.
2: Free beer and hot wings on them. And it's like, oh, turn it off for the kid. Well, Keegan, shout out to you.
10: I'm going to share the link on all of our social medias. So at FBHW show. So if you idiot family, or if our idiot family wants to show this influencer just how much we can show up, and also the family, because Natasha's amazing and Keegan's one, our number one fan, which we love. We'll be able to donate through that as well. So it'll be at FBHW show here in the next couple minutes. I'm doing it now.
5: And if you text Keegan, K-E-E-G-A-N, to 1-800-947-3979, you'll get the link back to the GoFundMe. Direct link right to it.
2: This can be done.
5: Oh, yeah.
4: Yeah, it can definitely be done. This is totally doable.
2: 64275. You mother bleepers, this isn't Christmas
5: yes!
2: week. This is not what I signed up for.
5: All right.
2: Crying my eyes out at work.
4: Yeah, right. It's Cinco de Mayo. Make a donation, eat a taco.
5: Man, you know that it's serious when we're getting height, weight, how much you're crying, and how much you donated.
2: Here's what I propose. We give this 24 hours.
5: Okay.
2: See if we can get to it. And then Idiots for Underdogs finishes it off.
4: That sounds perfect.
10: Love it.
5: Love it. Mm-hmm.
2: That so tomorrow at this time, that van is going to be done, or at least the money for the
4: one
2: van.
4: One way or another.
2: We will give it 24 hours, see what, you know, Josh and his little 30 million people or however many are following him. And then everything that the Free Beer and Hot Wings family can do. And then the fancy idiots who support Idiots for Underdogs by being subscribers, you will finish this off, and Keegan and Natasha will have that the money to get that new van.
4: It's basically our goal for everything is to finish things off.
2: Yeah.
4: Somebody else that just gets it right to the edge and we finish it off.
2: Yeah. This is the best way.
4: Yeah.
2: Okay. So we're doing this, right?
4: Yeah.
2: We're doing this. 100%. It's just a matter of how it gets done, when it gets done, and how much Idiots for Underdogs donates. And if no one donates anything else, we're doing the rest.
4: And we'll do the rest.
2: So bear that in mind. If you want to go, well, this is inspiring, give your money somewhere else or donate here, one way or another. So Keegan and Natasha, if you're hearing this today, our best to you. We're on board. We're honored to be part of what makes him happy and part of your fight.
4: Yeah.
5: It'd be awesome to have them in studio, too.
2: Since it would.
5: They're relatively close.
2: Yeah. It would. In that van.
4: Yeah, incredibly gratifying.
2: Pop over.
4: Yeah.
2: All right. You Can't Win is on the way next. You might win $1,000. 1-800-947-3979. If you do, that's going to be pretty awesome, because then that puts an end to this game and Kelly can stop getting yelled at in the street. But give me a hit!
10: You would be surprised at how often. Actually, I don't think you would be.
4: I wouldn't be.
2: Only because of the night shows recently where we've had and where people ask. Yeah. Mm-hmm,
10: yeah.
2: With heavy expectation.
10: Yep.
2: Like, you get pressure, I bet, a lot. Like, oh, just tell me.
10: Everywhere I go. Yeah. If somebody's like, hey, I love the show. Do you have a You Can't Win hint? Mm-hmm. And I'll give them one, too. I'll be like, okay.
2: Really?
10: Yeah, I've never told anybody straight out the answer ever.
2: No, of course not.
10: But I will give people extra little clues. And every time they look at me and they, like, give me a verbal F you, a look in their face of like, I thought this was going to be helpful.
5: You should just give them fake clues.
10: I know, right? Just totally.
2: Everything's a red herring.
5: Yeah. Tango, danger, 127.
10: Yeah. I will say this, and this is a true clue. I heard part of the answer today. I heard it on this show.

0: 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Check out our pal Caroli this afternoon starting at 2. 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
12: One more thing. What did we learn later? One more thing is going to be about a humanoid robot and how he delayed a flight and you'd have wanted to kick the hell out of this robot. There's no question about that at all. And anyone who was enjoying it. I hate it so much from afar. Mm-hmm. I can't imagine. I probably would immediately be a hypocrite and be like, oh, neat robot. But right now, I hate that thing. Want to recap a little bit of what we talked about in the last segment. An influencer, Josh Lilquist, I think I said?
15: Lilquist
12: from Minnesota. Josh...
16: Lil J.
12: L-I-L-J. Josh Lil J is how it looks as a username on TikTok. He's an influencer, goes around and tries to use the people that follow him. It's basically Idiots for Underdogs. I'm not saying he stole the idea at all. I'm sure he's been doing it before that. But he has a ton of followers. And he found this mom and son, Keegan and his mom, Natasha, that we had met in Flint about a month ago. And they're working on getting... a van. Now, you can see this story that we're talking about. It's at freebeerandhotwings.com. I know that it's probably on all of our social media at this point, at FBHW Show. And they're trying to get to 100,000. Steve, it's at what right now?
15: 76,474.
12: Okay, which is pretty awesome. That's for a new wheelchair-accessible van that would allow them, because the one they have is broken down and dangerous to drive, and they want to go out and visit family in California. And Keegan gets great joy out of being on the road and seeing the country. Mm-hmm. And this seems very doable. So what we've decided to do is

0: We'll see how the donations go until this time tomorrow, and then Idiots for Underdogs will do the rest.
1: Mm-hmm.
2: Yeah.
1: Right.
2: It's happening.
0: I'm excited. So, again, if somebody wants to donate, Steve, or get to the link, how do they do it?
2: Just text Keegan, K-E-E-G-A-N, to 1-800-947-3979, and you will get the text back.
0: Shout out to Josh Littlejay, man. Mm-hmm. That's using it for good.
1: Yeah, I like that stuff. A lot. Good stuff.
0: All right. That's everything we have here. There's nothing else to do at all except this.
3: You can't win. You can't win. That's the game, and let's begin. And you think you know the answer, but you probably can't get in. Wish you best and good luck, because these clues, they kind of suck. She tried to be sly and cunning, but...

0: all go together when it comes to You Can't Win. If you haven't heard of You Can't Win before, I've got five questions for our contestant today. Some people call them statements, tricks, riddles, and triddles. And in order for our contestant to move forward from one question to the next, they must get one question correct at a time, which means if our contestant gets all five of them today correct, they will win $1,000. But if at any point they get one wrong, we end the game immediately and we do not continue again until we are back in studio. Our lucky You Can't Win contestant today is Jeremy, calling from Grand Rapids, Michigan. Welcome to the Free Beer and Hot Wing Show, Jeremy.
1: Thank you. Good morning, everybody.
0: Good morning. Hey, bud, you've been following along with You Can't Win?
1: What? This is You Can't Win.
0: What?
1: Yeah, I have been.
0: The worst is when you get this far in the game and somebody gets through who hasn't been following along.
1: Oh. Mm-hmm.
2: One of the things I've enjoyed about live show season is seeing people that end up playing You Can't Win, and the crowd, everybody who's been following along, like, you have to get to the last, so they're crowdsourcing. I love
0: it. Yeah, me too. Well, Jeremy, if you're ready, I'm ready, and we can go through these five questions.
1: I'm ready. Let's do this.
0: Okay, actually, have you been listening to the whole show today, by any chance?
1: Yeah, I missed a couple minutes of it, so I didn't hear the part of the clue that you said was said on the air.
0: Yeah, I didn't give any specifics, but I heard part of the answer to the final question today on the show.
1: I heard you say that, and I think that was when I had to step away to the other bay.
0: Well, that is
1: That's
0: the only
1: right.
0: clue
1: I'll
0: I will
1: still give it a shot.
0: Okay, perfect. Well, here we go. We'll start with question number one. You can't win, Jeremy. It traveled but never took a step.
1: That would be home run.
0: That would be correct. Question number two, Jeremy, you can't win. Is this a PR stunt?
1: Kendall Jenner.
0: Yes, sir.
2: He's hot. He's red hot.
0: And we're going to question number three. You can't win, Jeremy. Why 4:30?
1: The last train to Clarksville by the Monkees.
0: That is correct. Question number four, Jeremy. You can't win. From 80 to 120, but no 18?
1: That would be Bucky's Travel Centers.
0: Yes, I love it when you say the first full, then the middle name and the last name and everything.
2: Right.
0: It's good.
2: Proper birth names.
0: Yes. Jeremy, are you ready for the final question?
1: I hope so.
0: All right, bud. Question number five. You can't win. Ooh, that'll leave a mark.
1: Well, from what you hummed yesterday, I was thinking the scene in Star Wars where Darth Vader cut Luke Skywalker's hand off.
0: How does that go?
1: I can't even hum it for you right now. Not on the spot. I'm horrible at that.
2: You got to try.
0: You got to try, Jeremy. I got to know.
1: I know the first hum you did was and that sounded like that was kind of in the background. And yeah, the reason I came to that conclusion was the cutting your hand off, ooh, that'll leave a mark. But as my six-year-old would say, his hand left his body and said, bye-bye to his hand. Left a mark.
0: Well, Jeremy, that is incorrect.
1: Okay.
0: I'm sorry, bud.
2: So you thought she was going,
1: No, I didn't quite hear that, but I thought I heard some of her humming in the background during that scene, a little bit of it. So.
0: No, I didn't.
3: All right. No.
1: Okay.
2: All right. All right, Jeremy.
1: Thanks. The game goes on another day.
2: Yeah, yeah. Thanks for letting everyone down.
0: I do have an audio
1: clue. Yeah, that's all right.
2: Thank you, Jeremy. You have the audio clue today?
0: Yeah, I do.
2: Like, not just you humming.
0: No.
2: Like, not the poverty version, but the real version.
0: Okay. Okay. No, if you'll put me in queue, we can play it.
3: Okay.
0: All right, you guys got to listen. It's quick. You can't win. Audio clue. First one I've ever given.
2: That's what you were humming?
0: Well, that's part of what I was humming.
3: Right. Yeah, no, that makes...
2: It's worse.
0: Is
3: Shut
0: it?
3: Up. Yeah.
2: I want to throw things at you. That's an unhealthy thing.
4: No, it's okay.
2: No, it's not.
4: In this case, it's okay to throw things at Kelly.
3: Yeah.
0: Ow!
3: That's the sound the woofer made the time I accidentally kicked it on my 3-foot speakers. Like, whoops. Sorry.
2: Uh-oh. Sorry,
3: speaker.
2: Broken.
3: Didn't mean to do that.
4: All right, that's enough.
3: Yeah, that's bothering me now.
4: I don't think we need to do that again.
3: It's aggravating.
0: And somebody's going to get it. Somebody's going to hear that, and they're going to be like, what? Because there are people who can hear just a skosh of a sound and nail it. Or just a skosh of a song. I do that
2: Hold on.
0: Name that tune all the time.
3: Yeah.
0: And they can nail it.
3: Yeah. Sometimes.
2: Okay.
3: But that's what things like Sweet Home Alabama.
0: Yeah, true. And you don't know. This could be a sound or a song or a guess that Freebeer just made that's incorrect.
2: What if I spelled it right?
0: It's incorrect either way it's spelled.
2: Okay.
3: Unless you spell it completely as a different word.
2: Okay.
3: That's the right one.
2: Not even on the right track?
0: And I'm so bad at celebrity names that I don't even know who that is. Is that the Incredible Hulk?
2: No.
0: Oh, dang it. Well, who's Mark Ronson? That's what your guess was. Who is this man?
2: Music producer.
5: Oh, yeah.
3: Yeah, he's, yeah.
5: Mm-mm. Uptown Funk.
2: Yeah.
3: Yeah.
0: No.
2: Hmm.
0: No, it's also not Holla Back Girl by Gwen Stefani, mate.
5: Oh, I thought that was like the beginning, like stomps.
2: Oh. Yeah.
5: And that your humming was that, like the B-A-N-A-N-A-S.
0: Hmm.
2: All right. Well, the world turns another day.
3: Okay. All right.
2: Mom wants an Aura digital frame. She may not say it because she doesn't want to tell you directly and then have you let her down. But we're telling you, your mom wants an Aura digital frame. Why? She may not even know it, honestly. But being able to look at that and see all the amazing memories, all of the photos of moments she may have missed when you were off doing other things, or moments she didn't remember from her own life, videos, GIFs, moments, they all show up in the Aura digital frame. You can even have the volume up so you can hear the moment and be reminded of the joy. It's fantastic. We love our Aura digital frame. It has to be in our living room in a place where the whole family can see it. Otherwise, people get disappointed. I think they watch that more than the TV sometimes.
3: Mm-hmm. Yeah, and maybe your mom's a little scandalous. She can put some nudes on there for, you know, your dad or something.
2: Oh,
3: like
2: yeah.
3: That. I mean, you know, the sky's the limit. It's her frame. 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
2: What do we learn in just a moment? First, one more thing. One more thing takes us on a Southwest Airlines flight, or at least one that eventually took off. But it was delayed because of a stupid humanoid robot doing like the floss in the waiting area. And I want to kick it in the face so bad. It shouldn't make me mad like this, but it does.
30: A Southwest flight from Oakland to San Diego landed more than an hour late Thursday. The reason? Meet Bebop, a 70-pound humanoid robot built for events and performances.
0: Is pretty Bebop the one that got punched in the face and knocked down and then was kind of like in the robot hospital?
2: Kyrie Irving in the Dallas Mets. It sure looks the same.
3: Really shoved in.
30: Events and performances.
31: Pretty interesting carry-on, to say the least. Or was Bebop a passenger?
1: Bebop was actually a passenger.
30: Bebop travels the country for work, but this time the robot's case was too heavy to check under Southwest rules. So his team at Dallas-based Elite Event Robotics bought Bebop a seat. Before boarding, Bebop even put on a show for passengers. But once the robot was strapped in...
2: It's dancing next to the
4: It's the doing gate. John Travolta's dance from...
0: Pulp Fiction.
4: Pulp Fiction, yeah.
2: I don't... Why am I mad at it? Am I the only one?
4: No, I am too.
30: The bot was strapped in. The question started.
6: Then they come and start asking, what kind of batteries does it have? What's going on with this? X, Y, and Z. They want to see.
1: And meanwhile, I'm like watching his flight and I keep seeing online runway delay.
30: In a statement to ABC7, Southwest said Bebop's lithium battery exceeded the maximum allowable size, so it was confiscated. The team at Elite Event Robotics is now working to get the battery back before their next trip.
2: They just get to keep it forever?
4: No, don't give it back, Southwest. Do not give it back.
3: Yeah, whatever you do. Dude, don't check regulations or anything else. Let's just book it a ticket on a flight.
2: And
3: put it in a box like everything else that needs to be shipped and put it on a truck.
2: That's why I hate it so much is there are a lot of people who weren't trying to fly a stupid gimmick robot who had to sit there and wait all that time. Yeah. It's ridiculous.
3: Well,
2: what did we learn today? Tommy, what did you learn?
7: Yeah, today I learned that you should sniff grandma's ashes before seasoning your chicken.
2: Mm-hmm. Maitland, what did you learn?
5: I learned Tommy's half-siblings could be the secret love child of MC Scat Cat and Audio Jesus.
2: Steve, what did you learn?
4: I learned that Hot Wings doesn't need much in life, just a hard-working cup of coffee.
3: It's true.
2: Kelly, what did you learn?
0: I learned that free beer sounds like Red Dead Redemption 2 or R2-D2.
2: It's up to you. Hot Wings, what did you learn?
3: I learned that there is not one other synonym for synonym.
0: No.
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Q105.7 and 103.5, the Capital Region's classic rock station. It is Double Shot Tuesday, a little Rolling Stones to open things up this morning. I'm BJ. Hope that everything is going well for you. Double Shots from Def Leppard, Boston, all on the way for you this hour. Plus, I'll tell you what, 30 concerts and 30 days tickets you could win coming up at noon.

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We're doing 57 minutes of nonstop classic rock on this Double Shot Tuesday. I'm BJ, and coming up at noon, 30 concerts in 30 days officially underway. 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

Capital Region's Classic Rock Station. Seems like kids today get a lot more days off of school than we used to get. There's a lot of different holidays now that are observed, including a new one that starts on May 27th. I'll tell you all about it coming up in two songs.

0: 21B on the thruway, north to Lake George. 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

0: 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I am BJ. Speaking of the books, the school books, right? You know, kids might not have to having those May 27th. There's another holiday that it looks like they could have off in New York State. Now, you're going to have to check with your schools on this, but you can find out all about this holiday right now. It's called Eid al-Adha. I think that's how you pronounce it. I'm not going to say it again because I know that I'm going to offend someone, and I am not all about that. But you can read about this holiday. It's better known as the Feast of Sacrifice. It's very important in some Asian cultures. We've got more on it at Q1057.com. But again, check with your school. See if you do have it off. That's towards the end of May. But kids, you know, if you're listening right now, you're skipping school. How dare you? But you might have the day off.
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34: I'm News Channel 13 First Warning meteorologist Tim Drawbridge. Partly sunny, breezy this afternoon, scattered showers and some thunderstorms as we head into this evening, a high of 78. Mostly cloudy tonight, we'll look for showers to arrive during the pre-dawn hours in the morning, down into the mid-50s. Mostly cloudy, cool, damp with showers tomorrow and a high of 63.
0: The early lunch at 11 o'clock is on the way. In that hour, I'll play your request. 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

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The Clash kicking things off today on the early lunch at 11 o'clock with a double shot, which you will hear all day long today. 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I'm BJ. 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

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A double shot of Metallica right now during the early lunch. I guess Moose decided to take a swim in Scroon Lake, and you got to see the video of it. Not to go all Ron Burgundy on you, but it's adorable, and you need to check it out now. 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

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A number of ways for you to go on some trips with Yankee Trails this month. A trip of day in the month of May. 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
26: I'm News Channel 13 First Warning meteorologist Tim Drawbridge. Partly sunny, breezy this afternoon, scattered showers and some thunderstorms as we head into this evening, a high of 78. Mostly cloudy tonight. We'll look for showers to arrive during the pre-dawn hours in the morning, down into the mid-50s. Mostly cloudy, cool, damp with showers tomorrow and a high of 63.
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It is Tuesday, guys. That means we're doing double shots all day long. That's how we do it here. I'm BJ. 57 minutes of nonstop classic rock as well. And in just a couple of songs, I'll give you an opportunity to win tickets to the Outlaw Music Festival, part of 30 concerts in 30 days.

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1: Postonville.
0: All right, Jim. Well, now you're going to be heading up to SPAC because you got yourself tickets to the Outlaw Music Festival, man.
1: Awesome.
0: 30 concerts in 30 days. Every day you're going to be winning some tickets. Well, not you, Jim, but other people might be winning tickets, and they can join you. I think that's a good thing.
1: Yeah, awesome, man. Cool.

0: 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What do you want first?
1: Oh, you got the caller 9 or 10 already.
0: I did, yes. So you broke the bad news for me. The good news is that we've got more tickets coming up for you later today at 3 o'clock, and I've got an opportunity for you to win again tomorrow at noon.
1: Okay.
0: And what is your name and where are you calling from today?
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Skynyrd is going to be at SPAC later this summer. They're going to be with Foreigner. How fitting is it right now that I've got a double shot of Skynyrd going directly into a double shot of Foreigner?

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0: 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And let's go into it. It's time for your Music Minute. Well, some sad news to start out with today. Alex Ligerwood, who sang for Santana for many years, has passed away. That news was announced by his wife and agent. Over on social media, they posted that Alex passed away peacefully in his sleep with his doggy Bobo by his side. Alex was loved by so many. If you knew him, you loved him. He touched so many with his extraordinary voice. You can read more about Alex and his time with Santana right now over at Q1057.com. 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
40: 30 concerts in 30 days. I'll let you guys know right now that tomorrow at noon, I'll have a chance for you to win tickets to go check out Evanescence. That's tomorrow at noon. Right now, though, let's kick off 57 minutes of nonstop classic rock.

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It's Double Shot Tuesday. Good afternoon, everyone. I'm BJ. Coming up, we're going to be talking about some of the things that you guys told us that you have to be cutting back on with the high cost of gas. That's going to come up in just a little bit. Right now, 57 minutes of nonstop classic rock continues.

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Q1057 and 103.5, the Capital Region's classic rock station. We asked you guys over on the Q1057 Facebook page if you've had to make any adjustments with the high price of gas right now. And it doesn't look like it's coming down anytime soon, unfortunately. Gloria says she's staying home and using the car less often. Brock says he's using the charging portion of his hybrid so he doesn't have to put as much gas in it. I think that that's a smart way to go, guys. If you want to chime in on that, you can do so right now over on the Q1057 and 103.5 Facebook.

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I'm BJ. We're giving away a trip a day in the month of May every morning at 8 a.m. with the Free Beer and Hot Wings show. This morning gave away a trip to Yankee Stadium, and it's a good time to go down there. Not going to lie. Things are on fire right now in a good way. We'll give away another trip tomorrow. Where is it going to be? Got to listen up at 8 o'clock to find out tomorrow morning.

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Bad Company on a double shot Tuesday. A local drive-in theater had a fire happen at it, but it's not slowing them down one bit. I got more on that story after this Van Halen double shot.

0: Q105 7 and 103.5, the Capital Region's classic rock station. Thank you guys for hanging out. 57 minutes of nonstop classic rock officially all finished up for you right now. I'm BJ. The Jericho Drive-In and Twist Ice Cream is a spot that I like to frequent quite often, especially in the summertime. My kids love it there as well, and they had a little fire happen on their property yesterday. They lost a lot of stock, apparently, in like their ice cream and things like that, but no one was hurt, and surprisingly, none of the birds that nest there every single year were hurt either. So that's all good news. They also said that it's not going to slow them down. They also added, thank you for the community for reaching out and everything, but they don't need any financial assistance at this time either. Just go there and get the ice cream, right? They'll be open today. Right now, they're open, as a matter of fact. You can go get some ice cream right now and support that local business. See photos of the damage, by the way, which is not small, over at Q1057.com.
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13: I'm on my way out right now, but I'll let you guys know that coming up at 3 o'clock, Caroli has 30 concerts in 30 days. 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That's at 3 o'clock right now. 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

0: 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The NFL season, we love it and we hate it. And for Buffalo Bills fans, there's a lot of things going on. You got a new head coach going into the new season. You've got some new players that you just drafted. And you're going to have a new stadium. So that's pretty sweet. But the bitter side of that, at least one aspect, is that the old stadium is now being torn down. And I'm a Yankees fan. I remember when the old Yankee Stadium was being torn down. Oh, it was kind of heartbreaking to see. But you had to look, right? Well, we've got pictures of them tearing down the old Buffalo Bills Stadium. Check out the pictures at Q1057.com.
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0: All right, coming up after our 3 o'clock block, we'll celebrate 30 concerts in 30 days with your chance to win tickets to see the Guess Who at Albany Med Health System at SPAC. 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

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Of course, The Wall. 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And today, give you a chance to win tickets to see the Guess Who with Don Felder. 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

In the 50s, there were over 4,000 drive-in theaters in the United States of America. 4,000. How many do you think we have today? I'll give you the answer in about 10 minutes.

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And, you know, back in

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0: 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Man, I haven't been to a drive-in movie in quite a long time. I have great memories of doing that. You probably did too. Get in your pajamas, you grab a blanket and a pillow. 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But no, drive-in theaters, it's a magical experience. 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
3: I'm News Channel 13 First Warning meteorologist Tim Drawbridge. Look for any shower or thundershower threat to diminish this evening. Overnight, we look for additional showers to arrive during the pre-dawn hours, with a low down in the mid-50s. Mostly cloudy, cool, damp, with showers for Wednesday, a high of 63. The showers end Wednesday night, then it's partly sunny with a high of 59 for Thursday.
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And coming up in a couple of songs, we'll talk about the Rolling Stones and why we think we have clues to a new album.

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So Mick Jagger, Keith Richards, Ronnie Wood each made a post on Instagram individually. All three of them had a different image that they posted, but they look like puzzle pieces. And now a lot of people are saying, well, put together, and you've got the cover of a new Rolling Stones album. 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
1: 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So it's Double Shot Tuesday. We just played Be My Lover from Alice Cooper. That sounded so good on a day like today. And it also kind of speaks to this song as well. It's out of school time of year, don't you think?

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Well, we want you to get out of town, but we want you to come back as well. So we're teaming up with Yankee Trails to give you a trip a day in the month of May. More on that after a double shot from Red Hot Chili Peppers.

0: Q1057 and 1035, the Capital Region's classic rock station, along with Yankee Trails. We're giving you the opportunity to win a trip a day in the month of May. And man, what a great opportunity to get out of the house and go do something fun and not have to spend money on it because we're giving it to you. So for example, on Monday, we gave away a trip to Yankee Stadium, a couple of tickets to an upcoming game. Don't have to worry about driving, gas, parking, none of that stuff. This morning, it was a trip to Turning Stone Casino out in Verona. And then tomorrow, we're going to have a trip to the city to go shopping and sightseeing and whatever you want to do. It's a trip to the Big Apple tomorrow morning at 8. So that's what you do. 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Let's go. 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
33: I'm News Channel 13 First Warning meteorologist Tim Drawbridge. Look for any shower or thunder shower threat to diminish this evening. Overnight, we look for additional.

0: Showers to arrive during the pre-dawn hours, with a low down in the mid-50s. Mostly cloudy, cool, damp, with showers for Wednesday, a high of 63. The showers end Wednesday night, then it's partly sunny with a high of 59 for Thursday.
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I am Caroli, and we are celebrating 30 concerts in 30 days. Now, in less than 10 minutes, I'll tell you when to listen tomorrow for your chance to win concert tickets. And I'll even tell you what you'll be winning tomorrow coming up

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So tomorrow, if you're listening at noon, you got a chance to win Evanescence tickets. And tomorrow afternoon at 3, you got a chance to win Santana tickets.

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0: 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Motley Crue on Double Shot Tuesday. 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But we're not done with that. It's not one and done around here. 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So more Motley Crue opportunities coming on 30 concerts in 30 days at Q1057 and 103.5.
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So KISS have announced plans for a cruise, but there's no ship involved. More on that in two songs.

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So last November, Kiss did a cruise in Las Vegas. So they changed the whole business model. And instead of getting on a ship, they did it at a hotel. And it looks like they're going to go back to Vegas for the next Kiss cruise. 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

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We'll give you a chance to win a trip to the Big Apple. 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Thanks to Yankee Trails. 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

0: Q105 78 1035, the Capital Region's classic rock station. Imagine, you know, the Beatles spent all that time at Abbey Road Studios in London. Imagine if they tore that building down. It'd be heartbreaking, right? In a way, that's what Buffalo Bills fans are going through now. Happy to get a new stadium and all the perks that come along with that, but sad to see the old one go. Like Yankees fans with the old Yankee Stadium. That's gone. Beautiful new stadium. So the same thing's happening in Buffalo with the Bills, and they started the demolition process. We got pictures of it at Q1057.com.
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0: We're going to talk about some fellow Florida boys tonight on the program as Johnny Van Zandt joins us to talk all things Lynyrd Skynyrd. 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

0: We'll have more of our conversation with Johnny Van Zandt as we get into the next hour. It's always so fun to talk rock and roll with him. And we appreciate Johnny spending some time with us tonight on UCR. 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

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It's Matt Wardlaw. 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